0: the season, everything was about tanking and how do we get tanking out of the sport? How do we get the competitive balance back to where it needs to be? And the salary cap clearly wasn't the answer there. And so I think the same is true with Major League Baseball. This is an extremely nuanced question, and with there's going to be challenging because you're trying to legislate mentalities and ownership mindsets, and I don't think a salary cap is how you get there.
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0: 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Well, game night with Donald Ware and Justin Tinsley's coming up. Andre Snelling, Tanitra Batista, it's been fun with you tonight. 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
10: I'm Sean Ryder. We've reached the final group of the world stage in the World Cup. Democratic Republic of Congo continues to surprise, a 3-1 victory over Uzbekistan as they advance to the knockout round and will face England in Atlanta on Wednesday. First time for the Congolese to ever get to the knockout round. They're playing in their first World Cup since 1974, just their second overall. Colombia and Portugal play to a scoreless draw in Miami. Colombia wins the group. They will face Ghana in the knockout round. Despite Croatia defeating Ghana 2-1, England with a 2-0 win over Panama. On the baseball scoreboard, Rafael Devers, 2 home runs already, including a 3-run shot, his 14th, and the Giants lead the Braves 5-0 in the 5th. In the 9th, the Rockies pounding the Twins 8-2. Hunter Goodman has 3 home runs in this one. Now 25 on the season, he's drove in 5. Cubs clobber the Brewers 8-2. And Cincinnati with a late rally at Pittsburgh.
11: The 2-2. Swing and a fly ball. Well hit. High and

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9: John Ryder on the World Cup scoreboard, the group stage finishing up. And at the half in Dallas, Argentina with a 2-0 lead on Jordan. Argentina has already advanced to the knockout round. They lead the cup with 6 points. Algeria and Austria are tied at 1. Halftime in Kansas City. Runner-up will face heavily favored Spain in the round of 32. England a 2-0 victory over Panama as they win their group, the British do, and the Democratic Republic of Congo with 3 late goals to knock off Uzbekistan 3-1. Colombia and Portugal play to a scoreless draw in Miami. On the baseball scoreboard, the Dodgers are blowing out the Padres 10-3 in the 7th in San Diego. L.A. with a 9-run 6th, including back-to-back home runs for Kyle Tucker and Dalton Rushing. The Giants blanking the Braves 5-0 in the 8th in San Francisco. Rafael Devers with 2 home runs. Logan Webb, 7 scoreless. Earlier on, a walk-off in Chicago.
10: The pitch. A swing and a base hit. Ball game over. It got under the glove of Bobby Witt Jr. 2-1 the final.
11: Walk it off again.
9: The final call on ESPN 1000 as the White Sox get past the Royals 2-1. Chicago is now 28-13 at home. That was rookie first baseman Jacob Gonzalez with a walk-off single. Mets snap a 7-game slide, defeating the Phillies 6-2. Rangers over the Blue Jays.

0: 7-4. Toronto's dropped 5 back. Texas now a half game back of Seattle for the AL West lead. Red Sox beat the Yankees 4-1.
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4: I'm Chad Ryder. The group stage is now complete in the World Cup. Argentina with a 3-1 victory over Jordan. They're the top team in the World Cup right now, the defending champs with the most points. Lionel Messi scoring again, this time in the 79th minute, a record-breaking 7th straight World Cup game with a goal. Algeria and Austria play to a 3-all thriller. Austria scoring the game-time goal in the final minute in Kansas City. The Democratic Republic of Congo wins again 3-1 over Uzbekistan as the Congo with 3 late goals. First one coming in the 68th minute. They advance to the knockout round and will take on England, who defeated Panama 2-0. Colombia, Portugal played to a scoreless draw. Croatia with a 2-1 win over Ghana. But Ghana still moves on to the knockout round. We'll take on Colombia. One game in baseball right now. They're in the 8th in Anaheim. The Angels lead the A's 3-2. Joe Adell with a 2-run triple. Everything else is final, including the late game in San Diego, as the Dodgers crush the Padres 15-3. Kyle Tucker and Dalton rushing with back-to-back home runs and a 9-run 6th. Red Sox getting off to a very fast start against the rival Yankees at Fenway.
5: Here's the 1-0. Swing at a high drive, deep to right field. He socked this one. Dominguez back to the bullpen. It is gone. Home run. Well, that's the kind of series it's been for the Red Sox.
4: Dave O'Brien with a call on ESPN Radio. Masataka Yoshida, the leadoff home run. Red Sox have won the first 3 of this series. They completed tomorrow night 4-1 winners over the Yankees.
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9: You know, summer is a great time to re-examine how much time your kids are spending on social media, along with what they are seeing and who they are engaging with. Ask them how the posts in their feed make them feel. These apps are built to be addictive, so kids, all of us in fact, will keep coming back for more, even when we are made to feel worse. It's bizarre. You might need to help your son or daughter reset their algorithm by unfollowing certain accounts and following or interacting with more positive ones. They might need suggestions of other healthier things to do, or to see you leading the way by example and putting your own phone away. In the run-up to bedtime, everyone's phone should go away, no questions asked. And if you need some help sort of, I guess, resetting expectations, try engaging parents of your kids' friends for a more coordinated effort. I'm Dr. Sanjay Gupta, helping you live a better life.
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13: 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That one up there, it's going back to the wall, and it's gone! Home run! Siegler with his first home run.
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14: 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Three-run home run, Ian Happ!
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16: 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Mitchell lets it fly. 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
17: 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Nick DeLuca here with you. Summer is in full swing. Last weekend of June, 4th of July, right around the corner. That means the NBA offseason is ramping up. Training camps not that far away. In the NFL, the World Cup onto the knockout stage, and baseball hits that pivotal couple-week stretch before the trade deadline. Can't start anywhere but Fenway Park on a Saturday when the Yankees are in town to take on the Red Sox. Yankees on top of the AL East. This has been a lost season for the Red Sox. You can say this rivalry isn't as heated as it used to be. There was no A-Rod punching Jason Veritek or Pedro throwing Don Zimmer on the ground, but the benches did clear in Game 2 of this series. Red Sox looking to take the first three in the set. Yankees banged up, but had Gerrit Cole on the mound. Usually good news, but hasn't been that way in his career at Fenway. And he was off to a rocky start right away.
13: Here's the 1-0. Swing it a high drive deep to right field. He socked this one. Dominguez back to the bullpen. It is gone. Home run. Well, that's the kind of series it's been for the Red Sox. They've been doing things here against the Yankees they don't typically do, including Yoshida's second home run of the year. And the Red Sox take a 1-0 lead against Gerrit Cole.
17: Yoshida taking Cole deep, his first career leadoff home run, third of his career against the Yankees, tied for the

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5: The Yanks struggles continue in Boston.
2: 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That one up there, it's going back to the wall, and it's gone! Home run! 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
6: 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This is going to go! Three-run home run, Ian Happ.
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8: 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Mitchell lets it fly. 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
9: 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Nick DeLuca here with you. Summer is in full swing. Last weekend of June, 4th of July right around the corner. That means the NBA offseason is ramping up. Training camp's not that far away. In the NFL, the World Cup onto the knockout stage, and baseball hits that pivotal couple-week stretch before the trade deadline. Can't start anywhere but Fenway Park on a Saturday when the Yankees are in town to take on the Red Sox. Yankees on top of the AL East. This has been a lost season for the Red Sox. You can say this rivalry isn't as heated as it used to be. There was no A-Rod punching Jason Varitek or Pedro throwing Don Zimmer on the ground, but the benches did clear in Game 2 of this series. Red Sox looking to take the first three in the set. Yankees banged up, but had Gerrit Cole on the mound. Usually good news, but hasn't been that way in his career at Fenway. And he was off to a rocky start right away.
2: Here's the 1-0. Swing at a high drive, deep to right field. He socked this one. Dominguez back to the bullpen. It is gone. Home run. Well, that's the kind of series it's been for the Red Sox. They've been doing things here against the Yankees they don't typically do, including Yoshida's second home run of the year. And the Red Sox take a 1-0 lead against Gerrit Cole.
9: Yoshida taking Cole deep, his first career leadoff home run, third of his career against the Yankees, tied for the most that he's hit against any one team. Red Sox jumping out to an early lead. Have a roster that features a handful of former Yankees. Anthony Seigler getting his chance thanks to a couple injuries on the infield for Boston, reminding the Yankees what made him a first-round pick.
2: And a swing at a high fly left field, pretty deep. That one up there, it's going back to the wall, and it's gone! Home run! Siegler with his first home run. Just had enough to nudge it into the front row of the monster seats here at Fenway Park. And the Red Sox hit their second home run today against Cole. 2-0 Boston.
9: Siegler's first career major league homer, and Gerrit Cole gives up multiple home runs to the Red Sox again. The sixth time of his career against Boston, two more than any other opponent in his career. Sox not done. Wilson Contreras.

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11: 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Nick DeLuca here with you. Summer is in full swing. Last weekend of June, 4th of July right around the corner. That means the NBA offseason is ramping up. Training camps not that far away. In the NFL, the World Cup onto the knockout stage, and baseball hits that pivotal couple-week stretch before the trade deadline. Can't start anywhere but Fenway Park on a Saturday when the Yankees are in town to take on the Red Sox. Yankees on top of the AL East. This has been a lost season for the Red Sox. You can say this rivalry isn't as heated as it used to be. There was no A-Rod punching Jason Varitek or Pedro throwing Don Zimmer on the ground, but the benches did clear in Game 2 of this series. Red Sox looking to take the first three in the set. Yankees banged up, but had Gerrit Cole on the mound. Usually good news, but hasn't been that way in his career at Fenway. And he was off to a rocky start right away.
12: Here's the 1-0. Swing at a high drive, deep to right field. He socked this one. Dominguez back to the bullpen. It is gone. Home run. Well, that's the kind of series it's been for the Red Sox. They've been doing things here against the Yankees they don't typically do, including Yoshida's second home run of the year. And the Red Sox take a 1-0 lead against Gerrit Cole.
11: Yoshida taking Cole deep, his first career leadoff home run, third of his career against the Yankees, tied for the most that he's hit against any one team. Red Sox jumping out to an early lead. Have a roster that features a handful of former Yankees. Anthony Seigler getting his chance thanks to a couple injuries on the infield for Boston, reminding the Yankees what made him a first-round pick.
12: And a swing at a high fly left field, pretty deep. That one up there, it's going back to the wall, and it's gone. Home run. Siegel with his first home run. Just had enough to nudge it into the front row of the monster seats here at Fenway Park. And the Red Sox hit their second home run today against Cole. 2-0 Boston.
11: Siegler's first career major league homer, and Gerrit Cole gives up multiple home runs to the Red Sox again. The sixth time of his career against Boston, two more than any other opponent in his career. Sox not done. Wilson Contreras in the middle of the Game 2 dust-up. Let his bat do the talking this time.
12: Pitch swinging a drive out to left center. A wicked liner. That's going to bounce on the warning track. That's going to score at least one. Yoshida's in. Here comes Rafaela. Here's the throw. Home is cut off. It's a double for Contreras. The Red Sox double their lead. It is 4-0 Boston.
11: Wicked liner for Contreras, reaching 50 RBIs on the year. Red Sox led it 4-0. Cole would limit the damage to pitch into the sixth, going 5 1/3, 4 earned, 7 hits, 2 homers. Plenty of run support for Jake Bennett. Went 6 1/3, only made one mistake.
12: Max Schumann, right-hand batter, will swing away.

Good morning, world. It's Sunday morning on the ticket, FM 100.7 in Toledo. And you're listening to the Ragtime Rick Radio Extravaganza. It is 6.06 a.m., 6 minutes after the hour of 6 o'clock, and it looks like it's going to be a beautiful Sunday today. But then the heat wave starts next week, starts tomorrow, actually, and it's going to get hotter and hotter. So enjoy the beautiful weekend that we're having, and get ready to be a little warm for the next few days. But that's the way it goes in the

summertime in the city of Toledo. Like they always say, if you don't like the weather around here, just wait a minute and it'll change. But one thing that doesn't change is that every Sunday morning we're here starting at 6 o'clock, going all the way until the hour of 10 a.m. with a Ragtime Rick radio extravaganza, lots of great music and some fun and frivolity along the way. And we're going to get started right now with John Denver, because some days are diamonds.

John Denver, and some days are diamonds, some days are stones. Great music every Sunday morning right here on FM 100.7, The Ticket. It's the Ragtime Rick Radio Extravaganza. Thank you for joining us. I will be here until 10 o'clock this morning. And, well, right now it is 6:11 a.m., 11 minutes after the hour of 6 o'clock. And the Ragtime Rick Radio Extravaganza is brought to you in part by Ventura's Original Mexican Restaurant and Cantina, which is located at 7742 West Bancroft, just a little over a mile west of McCord Road. At Ventura's, they serve Mexican food the way we've come to know and love it in the Toledo area, along with some fantastic margaritas to wash it all down. Ventura's is open for lunch and business, lunch and dinner business. That's Tuesday through Saturday. Maybe I should start all over again, right? Ventura's Original Mexican Restaurant and Cantina is open Tuesday through Saturday for lunch and dinner. They open at 11 a.m. and they're open right straight through until 9:30 p.m. They have lunch and specials every day, combination plates, and your favorite Mexican appetizers. And the Cajun Chicken Nachos at Ventura's have been voted the number one restaurant appetizer year after year by readers of the Toledo City Paper. And that's not just for Mexican restaurants, that's for all restaurants. Ventura's Original Mexican Restaurant and Cantina, 7742 West Bancroft, just a little over a mile west of McCord Road. And the Ragtime Rick Radio Extravaganza is also brought to you in part by the Kingston Residents of Perrysburg, the Kingston Residents of Sylvania, the Kingston Care Center, located right behind the Kingston Residents of Sylvania, and the Kingston Rehabilitation Center on the campus of Kingston Perrysburg. 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Isaac Demarest is a certified financial planner. He is a fiduciary, and he is a specialist in planning for your retirement income. And if you'd like to talk to Isaac Demarest, you're welcome to give him a call at 419-382-9210. That's 419-382-9210. And he'll be glad to give you a complete, extensive retirement review and let you know how you're looking as far as the retirement you've always desired and whether you're on the right track. And he'll do that for you for no charge, even if you're not already a customer or a client, if you will, of Edward Jones. Isaac Demarest will be glad to do that for you. It never hurts to get a second opinion, and Isaac Demarest is just the guy that can do that for you. Isaac Demarest, financial advisor with Edward Jones, Making Sense of Investing, member SIPC. We'll tell you more about Isaac Demarest and all of our fine sponsors as the morning continues, but we're going to get right back to some great music on the Ragtime Rick Radio Extravaganza. 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

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Great music every Sunday morning starting at 6 o'clock and going until the hour of 10 a.m. And, of course, we have lots of fun and frivolity along the way. And the Ragtime Rick Radio Extravaganza is brought to you in part by Brower Freeman Jewelers in the Ottawa Hills Place. Brower Freeman Jewelers has been around longer than any of us. They've been in business since 1877. My goodness, that is a long, long time. But Brower Freeman Jewelers is still going strong. It's a fairy tale kind of store located in the Ottawa Hills Place, which is 4328 West Central Avenue, just a little bit west of Talmadge Road. There's a Shell gas station on the corner, and the rest of the block is the Ottawa Hills Place, and you'll see Brower Freeman store in the middle of the block. You can pull right up to the front door, two or three steps, and you're in the store, and what a fairy tale store it is. Beautiful crystal chandeliers to illuminate the place, wonderful merchandise in the showcases, and the friendliest staff you'll ever find anywhere. We'll see if we can get David Cameron from Brower Freeman Jewelers on the other end of our telephone line a little bit later on this morning on the Ragtime Rick Radio Extravaganza, which is also brought to you in part by Craig's Pianos and Keyboards, 2902 Sylvania Avenue. 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If it needs to be done to a piano, it can be done by the talented technicians at Craig's Pianos and Keyboards, 2902 Sylvania Avenue, between Douglas Road and Secor. Beautiful music begins at Craig's. 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That's between the Anthony Wayne Trail and the railroad tracks in Maumee, Ohio. At Lang's Auto Care, they are ASE certified technicians. They have all the latest, most modern computerized diagnostic equipment. But what's more important to me is that the fellows at Lang's Auto Care are good old-fashioned mechanics as well, and they will make sure that your vehicle is running properly. That's Lang's Auto Care, 825 Ford Street in Maumee, Ohio. And the Ragtime Rick Radio Extravaganza is also brought to you in part by The Ribcage, a wonderful place for dinner in Maumee, Ohio. The Ribcage is located at 144 Chesterfield Lane, directly across Conant Street from that huge Meyer store. And The Ribcage is open for dinner Wednesday through Saturday nights. As you might imagine, in a place called The Ribcage, they serve award-winning baby back ribs. On Friday nights, they serve a prime rib. 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They've got so many other excellent choices that sometimes it's hard to make a decision. But whatever you decide to have, you'll have an excellent dinner at The Ribcage, a locally owned, top-notch restaurant located at 144 Chesterfield Lane, directly across Conant Street from that huge Meyer store. We'll tell you more about The Ribcage and all of our fine sponsors as the morning continues, but we're going to get right back to music right now on the Ragtime Rick Radio Extravaganza. Here's Chuck Berry.

0: Chuck Berry, and you never can tell. Great music and great memories every Sunday morning right here on FM 100.7, The Ticket, the Ragtime Rick Radio Extravaganza. And it looks like it's going to be a beautiful Sunday. It's nice that this time of the year, the sun is already up in the sky. Most of the time when I get here, it's dark outside, but just for a few weeks during the summer, just around this time of the year, I get here and it's already a bright, the sky is already lit up and I can see my way in even without my headlights on. And that's very nice, but it only happens, a few weeks out of the year. And this is that time of the year. It is 6:24 a.m., 24 minutes after the hour of 6 o'clock, and the Ragtime Rick Radio Extravaganza is brought to you in part by Roth Coats and Accessories, which used to be known as Roth Furs, but they've got so many things other than furs to keep you warm when the weather gets cold that Phil Roth decided to rename the place to more accurately describe all the wonderful merchandise that he has on hand. Roth Coats and Accessories is on their summer hours now, so they're there 10 a.m. till 3 p.m. Monday through Friday. Actually, Monday through Saturday, usually. 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
0: And the Ragtime Rick Radio Extravaganza is brought to you in part by Rosie's Italian Grill, 606 North McCord Road at the intersection of Nebraska Avenue. Rosie's Italian Grill is open 7 days a week for lunch and dinner. They've got a wonderful Italian menu, full bar service, some terrific appetizers, and you'll enjoy yourself tremendously at Rosie's Italian Grill. And Rosie's Italian Grill now has a sister restaurant in Perrysburg called Rosaria's on 3rd Street. And Rosaria's on 3rd Street in Perrysburg also is open 7 days a week for lunch and dinner, and they feature a coastal Italian menu. That's Rosie's Italian Grill, 606 North McCord Road at the corner of Nebraska Avenue, and Rosaria's on 3rd Street in Perrysburg, Ohio. And the Ragtime Rick Radio Extravaganza is also brought to you in part by the Hear Right Hearing Center, 6600 Sylvania Avenue at the corner of McCord Road in Saxon Square in Sylvania, Ohio. At the Hear Right Hearing Center, they will be happy to give you a comprehensive hearing examination with video ear inspection, and they'll let you know exactly how well, or as the case may be, how poorly you are able to hear. But regardless of the results, that hearing test is absolutely free, and there's no obligation. 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We'll tell you more about the Hear Right Hearing Center and all of our fine sponsors as the morning continues, but we're going to get right back to music now on the Ragtime Rick Radio Extravaganza, and it's time to hear from Sam the Sham and the Pharaohs.
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So bad. That's Sam the Sham and the Pharaohs and Little Red Riding Hood on the Ragtime Rink Radio Extravaganza on FM 100.7, The Ticket. We're glad to have you with us this morning. It looks like a beautiful Sunday morning, and it looks like it's going to be a nice day. We'll give you the full weather forecast in just a little while. It is 6:31 a.m., 29 minutes now before the hour of 7 o'clock, and the Ragtime Rick Radio Extravaganza is brought to you in part by Park & Company Insurance, which is located at 5749 Park Center Court. That's off Holland, Sylvania Road, just a little bit north of the Central Avenue Strip. 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They've got three conveniently located offices in the Toledo area. In West Toledo, 4140 West Lasky Road. South Toledo, 1347 South Detroit Avenue. That's a little bit north of Glendale. And in Sylvania, 7525 Sylvania Avenue. That's at the corner of King Road. And once you join Champion Credit Union, you become a member. They really treat you like a member. You can even go to the stockholders' meetings because technically you are one. And not only that, once you're a member of Champion Credit Union, you can handle about any banking transaction at any shared branch credit union anywhere in the country. And that's like having a branch of your financial institution in your own backyard, no matter where you travel. Champion Credit Union, they really are big enough to serve you and small enough to know you. And the Ragtime Rick Radio Extravaganza is also brought to you in part by Sebastiano's Italiano, a little jewel in South Toledo. Sebastiano's Italiano is an independent chef-owned Italian restaurant located at 4448 Heather Downs Boulevard, right across the street from the Stranahan Theater. It's in the same complex where you'll find the driver's license examination station. Sebastiano's Italiano is open for dinner Monday through Saturday, and they've got a terrific menu, some fantastic appetizers, full bar service, a nice wine list, some excellent craft beers on hand, terrific desserts, and the place is family friendly. Now, the only thing I need to warn you about is that Sebastiano's Italiano is not a real big place, and the word's starting to really get out about what a wonderful place it is to have dinner. So it's a good idea to make a reservation to be sure that there's a table ready and waiting for you when you get there. And you can reserve that table at Sebastiano's Italiano by calling them at 419-382-0615. 419-382-0615. That's Sebastiano's Italiano, a little jewel in South Toledo. We'll tell you more about Sebastiano's Italiano as the morning goes by. But let's get back to some great music on the Ragtime Rick Radio Extravaganza. Here's one that'll make you smile. We're going to hear from Dodie Stevens.

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The Surfaris and a song called Wipeout, one of the big instrumental hits of the rock and roll era. There were a number of them. There were a number of groups that specialized in instrumental hits. The Ventures were one. And, of course, Johnny and the Hurricanes from this area were a very famous group that mainly had instrumental hit songs. Great music every Sunday morning right here on FM 100.7, The Ticket. It is 6:40 a.m., 20 minutes now before the hour of 7 o'clock. And today is June the 28th, the 179th day of the year. There are 186 days remaining in the year 2026. On this date, in 1870, the U.S. Congress established the first federal holidays, which were New Year's Day, July 4th, Thanksgiving, and Christmas. I guess those are still federal holidays, and they're certainly big holidays to celebrate anywhere. 1870, they became official. On this date in 1894, Labor Day became an official U.S. holiday. On this date in 1902, the U.S. Congress passed the Spooner Act, which authorized President Theodore Roosevelt to acquire the rights from Colombia for the Panama Canal. On this date in 1926, Mercedes-Benz was formed by Gottlieb Daimler and Carl Benz when they merged their two companies. On this date in 1997, Mike Tyson was disqualified in the third round for biting off a piece of Evander Holyfield's ear. That was quite a time. 1997, on this date. American playwright and composer Richard Rodgers was born on this date in 1902. He died in 1979. American cartoonist George Booth was born on this date in 1926. He died in 2022. American wildlife manager and writer Patrick Hemingway, son of novelist Ernest Hemingway, was born on this date in 1928. He died in 2025. American actress and comedian Gilda Radner was born on this date in 1946. She died in 1989. That was tragic. She was a very funny gal. Gilda Radner, you probably remember her from Saturday Night Live. She was really fun. American actor, director, and producer Mel Brooks is 100 years old today. Congratulations, Mel Brooks. Boy, he made a series of terrific movies, if you remember. There was Blazing Saddles and then Young Frankenstein and Silent Movie, one right after the next, and they were all terrific. American actor and comedian John Biner is 88 years old today. American actress Kathy Bates is 78 years old today. American singer-songwriter Bobby Bear Jr. is 60 years old today. I met Bobby Bear Jr. a few years ago at the Village Idiot in Maumee. He brought his band in, and they were playing. And I got to meet Bobby Bear Jr. there. South African-born American entrepreneur Elon Musk is 55 years old today. If today is your birthday, happy birthday. And don't forget to check your driver's license. The request lines are open, except I have to ask you, please wait until I'm not talking on the radio to call. I haven't been able to pick up the phone very much this morning because it's always blinking at me when I'm talking on the radio, and I can't talk on the radio and on the phone at the same time. So wait until I'm not talking, and I'll be glad to answer the phone. And if you have any requests, there's a toll-free number, 877-909-1007. 877-909-1007. That's the request line on the Ragtime Rick Radio Extravaganza. Well, I mentioned a couple moments ago that American composer Richard Rodgers was born on this date in 1902. He collaborated quite a bit with Lorenz Hart, and they came out with songs like this one.

0: seeing eye to eye. 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

Julie Andrews and the Sound of Music, a song written by Richard Rodgers. This one not with Lorenz Hart, but with Oscar Hammerstein II. And after Lorenz Hart and Richard Rodgers stopped collaborating, well, I believe that Lorenz Hart died, and that's when Richard Rodgers had some of his biggest successes, is with the musicals that he wrote, the Broadway musicals, which became legendary and successful, and most of them became motion pictures as well. And The Sound of Music was probably one of the very most successful ones. And Julie Andrews, of course, was the one that played the part of Maria in the motion picture, The Sound of Music. Great music and great memories every Sunday morning right here on FM 100.7, The Ticket. I mentioned a little while ago that Bobby Bear Jr. is celebrating his birthday. He's 60 years old today. I don't have any of Bobby Bear Jr.'s music in the digital music library, but I do have songs by Bobby Bear Sr., and you may remember some of these. Bobby Bear Sr. was a very popular entertainer, and he's still around. He's still alive. I don't know if he's performing anymore, but here was one of his big hit songs, one of the big hit songs by Bobby Bear Sr., that is.

That's Bobby Bear Sr. and 500 Miles Away From Home. That was one of his big hit songs. Of course, his son Bobby Bear Jr. is celebrating a birthday. He's 60 years old today. Bobby Bear Sr. is still around. I don't know if he's performing anymore, though. Great music and great memories every Sunday morning right here on FM 100.7 The Ticket. It is 6:55 a.m., 5 minutes before the hour of 7 o'clock. And the weather forecast from the Pasquale Shoe Repair Weather Center calls for mostly sunny skies today with a high near 83. Not bad, not bad. Nice summer weather. Mostly clear tonight, a low around 65. But then mostly sunny tomorrow with a high near 93. And that's going to be humid, so it's going to feel like it's almost 100. The warm weather, the hot weather. Warm, weather's going from warm to hot this next week, and we're going to have a whole week of heat waves, so get used to it, get ready for it, and be prepared. Make sure you stay hydrated and stay out of the direct sunlight as much as you can, because it can catch up to you, and we don't want anybody to have any sunstroke or anything like that. Currently, at 6:56 a.m., it is 65 WQQO HD degrees in the city of Toledo. And the request lines are open, and it's a toll-free number, 877-909-1007. There's a song you'd like to hear? Give me a call. And if I have that song in our digital music library, I will be glad to play it for you here on the Ragtime Rick Radio Extravaganza. We have a whole backlog of requests that we're going to get in, but we certainly will be glad to take yours as well and put it on the list, see what we can do for you. We heard from John in Florida this week. He's not in Florida right now. He lives in Florida, but he spends all summer at Put-in Bay. And he wrote, I was going to request a pirate song since it's Pirates Weekend at Put-in Bay, but no songs came to mind. So I thought of something else. Could you play Thank You for Being a Friend by Andrew Gold? He says, my cousin Paula is a huge fan of the Golden Girls, and she's visiting me at Put-in Bay. She'd get a big kick out of hearing that song since it was the show's theme song. So, yes, I'll be glad to play that one for you. But then we also might be able to come up with a pirate song, one that you probably hadn't thought about. Anyway, for John in Put-in Bay, normally from Florida, we're going to hear from Andrew Gold.

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1: A little Perrier with a lime in it. Ewok's a lime in it.
0: Well, do you have any escargot?
1: Escargot what?
0: What's the soup today?
1: Soup?
0: Might have a bit of a salad too.
1: Well, how about a bleeding finger bowl?
2: There you go. How about a bleeding finger bowl? Pirate song by Ray Stevens. Who else would come up with something like that? The pirate song, I Want to Sing and Dance. Doesn't sound very likely to me, but there's some fun and frivolity for you on the Ragtime Rick Radio Extravaganza in honor of it being the Pirates Weekend at Put-in Bay. There you go. We don't always have a song for every occasion, but we got a lot of them nailed down, and that was one of them there for you. Great music and great memories every Sunday morning right here on the Ragtime Rick Radio Extravaganza, which is brought to you in part by Ventura's Original Mexican Restaurant and Cantina, 7742 West Bancroft. That's just a little over a mile west of McCord Road.

0: adventurers. They serve Mexican food the way we've come to know and love it in the Toledo area, along with some fantastic margaritas to wash it all down. And they've got every imaginable flavor of margarita, which is kind of funny because I always just get the regular margaritas. I always get them on ice, on the rocks, if you will, with salt around the rim. And I figure, boy, that's just about as good as it gets. But if you prefer, you can get a strawberry or a raspberry or a watermelon or a pomegranate or a blueberry or a cranberry or a red eye, pink eye, Italian, Maui. You name it, they have all sorts of different variations on the Margaritas Adventurers, and you can order any one of them you like. 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And they've got it all there for you right there on the patio or in the bar or in the dining room with friends or all by yourself. Margaritas galore at Ventura's original Mexican restaurant and cantina, which is open for lunch and dinner Tuesday through Saturday. They open at 11 a.m., and they're open right straight through for lunch, afternoon snacking, happy hour, dinner, and then they close at 9:30 p.m. But from 11 a.m. until 9:30 p.m., Tuesday through Saturday, there's always a party going on at Ventura's. It's a place that serves Mexican food the way we've come to know and love it in the Toledo area, back when no other Mexican restaurants could be found anywhere around. Well, Ventura's was there. They were one of the pioneers, and boy, they serve all that terrific Mexican food the way we've come to know and love it right here in the Toledo area. All the great tacos and all the different burritos. And you can get the wet burritos, and you can get the all sorts of tostaditas. Oh, and the Cajun Chicken Nachos at Ventura's have been rated the number one restaurant appetizer year after year by readers of the city paper, the Toledo City paper. And that's not just for Mexican restaurants, that's for all restaurants. So whatever you're looking for, if it's Mexican food the way we love it in the city of Toledo, you'll find it at Ventura's original Mexican restaurant and cantina. It's a great destination for your next party, or just join the party that's always in progress at Ventura's original Mexican restaurant and cantina, 7742 West Bancroft, just a little over a mile west of McCord Road. Ventura's original Mexican restaurant and cantina, one of the fine sponsors of the Ragtime Rick Radio Extravaganza on FM 100.7, The Ticket. We're going to get back to music now and back to our requests. David called a while ago and he said he'd like to hear something by the King, Elvis Presley, but he wanted something from the movies. So we went back to the motion picture, The G.I. Blues, which Elvis Presley actually filmed shortly after he was discharged from the Army. And here's a song called Did You Ever, as performed by the King himself, Elvis Presley.
1: You ever get one of them days, boy? Did you ever get one of them days?
2: Yeah.
1: When nothing is right from morning to night, you ever get one of them days, boy? Did you ever get one of them?

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You run through poison ivy, scratch until you are sore. Ants come dancing, carry off the bread. Did you ever get one of them?

0: You ever get one of them?
1: Good morning, it's Phil Roth from Roth Coats and Accessories Downtown.
2: That used to be Rothfurs, wasn't it, Phil?
1: That's right. We used to be Rothfurs, we're still Rothfurs. And we have a huge selection of leather coats and cashmeres, wonderful accessories, and we have coats for men as well as for women.
2: I'm looking right now at these infinity scarves. They're fur, for heaven's sakes. They are absolutely beautiful and feel wonderful around my neck and will look great over a sweater or a leather jacket. And we also have some wonderful cashmere scarves for men.
1: We also would like to tell you that if you come down, we have our own parking lot. So do not park across the street. It's right next to our building. If the lot looks filled, just come in and fill it up some more. We can hold a lot of cars.
2: You know, Phil, a woman just came in the other day, and she was having trouble finding the exact coat to fit her body style. Could you do anything about that to help her?
1: Absolutely. We have no trouble at all. We have a wonderful work crew. If she's very, very small, it's no problem. If she's real big, we can fit you no matter how big she is.
2: So you could personalize the coat and make it to measure.
1: Absolutely. Come down and see our coats and jackets.
2: Thank you, Phil.
1: It's Philip Roth at Roth Coats and Accessories Downtown.
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Joni James, by request, There Goes My Heart. Larry in Signet, Ohio, wanted to hear that song. We haven't heard from Joni James for a while, and it's a pleasure to hear her voice. Great music every Sunday morning right here on FM 100.7, The Ticket. It is 7:17 a.m., 17 minutes after the hour of 7 o'clock. And great music every Sunday morning right here on the Ragtime Rick Radio Extravaganza. And if you have a song you'd like to hear, the request lines are open, and it's a toll-free number, 877-909-1007. 877-909-1007. That's the request line. If there's a song you'd like to hear, give me a call. And just like Larry or David, who wanted to hear the last couple of songs, we'll be glad to play your request as long as I have it in our digital music library. We've got well over 6,000 songs, well over 6,500 songs in our digital music library. So there's a good chance I'll have the song you'd want, unless it's something that came out like in the last year or so. In that case, I have no chance of finding that at all. But the request lines are open, 877-909-1007. That's the telephone number. We're going to get right back to music now on the Ragtime Rick Radio Extravaganza. The great boogie-woogie piano player from the Detroit area, Bob Seeley, was also a great player of stride piano and so forth. And here he is with a Fats Waller composition called The Viper's Drag.

Hi, this is Craig Whitaker from Craig's Pianos and Keyboards in Toledo, Ohio, on Sylvania Avenue between Douglas and Secor. I'm the one to call if you need your piano tuned or serviced or repaired at 472-0202.

The Sweetheart Tree from the motion picture The Great Race. That was Henry Mancini and his orchestra by request. Movie Mike wanted to hear that song. He's got the sheet music for it, which is no big surprise because he's got a huge collection of sheet music of movies, music from the movies. And there you go. The Sweetheart Tree from The Great Race was a very funny motion picture. Came out a long time ago. Great music every Sunday morning right here on the Ragtime Rick Radio Extravaganza. It is 7:26 a.m., 26 minutes after the hour of 6 o'clock. And the Ragtime Rick Radio Extravaganza is brought to you in part by Lang's Auto Care. 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They'll find out exactly what your concerns are and do exactly the work you want them to do. And they'll even be happy to give you an estimate to approve before they start the work. What I suggest is that you have the fellows at Lang's Auto Care take care of the routine maintenance for you. Have them change the oil, check the antifreeze, rotate the tires, do all those sorts of things that need to be done on a regular basis. And that way, they'll get to know your vehicle, and you'll get to know the fellows at Lang's Auto Care before you need any major repairs. And then if you ever do have a serious problem, you'll be confident that you've taken your vehicle to the right place, which is Lang's Auto Care, 825 4th Street, between the Anthony Wayne Trail and the railroad tracks in Maumee, Ohio. And if you want to call them, their telephone number is 419-897-9988. 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Lang's Auto Care, one of the fine sponsors of the Ragtime Rick Radio Extravaganza on FM 100.7, The Ticket. 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Here's John Prine. Oh.

0: 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It is 7:30, half past the hour of 7 o'clock in the city of Toledo. And the Ragtime Rick Radio Extravaganza is brought to you in part by Park & Company Insurance, 5749 Park Center Court. 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At Park & Company, they are an independent insurance agency. They represent many fine insurance companies, but mainly they represent you. And they will find for you the insurance coverage that you need from the right company at a price that you can afford. And in the studio today, we have Jim Park himself from Park & Company Insurance. And just about every Sunday morning, I turn to him and say, "Hello there, Jim. What's going on these days in the world of insurance?"
1: Well, hey there, Ragtime Rick. You know, there's always something going on in the world of insurance. It's not necessarily new. But, you know, when we talk on Sundays, we generally talk about the idea that if you think your insurance costs too much or if you think your coverage might be, you know, something that you need to look at, then you come to Park Insurance and we talk about the fact that you might want to change your insurance to a different insurance company or a different insurance agency. But what happens if, due to a combination of circumstances, the insurance company doesn't like you and they decide that they don't want you as a client anymore? And it happens, you know?
0: Well, I can imagine that happens occasionally, but, well, actually, I've even had that happen to me.
1: Well, sure.
0: I had that happen to me in my house in North Carolina. All of a sudden, the insurance company that had insured that house for years just decided, no, they didn't want to insure it anymore.
1: Well, that happens for a lot of reasons with house insurance. Sometimes it happens that the agent doesn't represent the company anymore. And if it's an independent agent and that particular company doesn't have a contract with that agency, or that agency doesn't have a contract with that company, sometimes then the agent will have to find, you know, for whatever reason, it's not the insured's fault, it's the agent's fault or the company's fault. Maybe they're going in a different direction, so the agent can find you a new company. Sometimes insurance companies cancel you because you've had too many claims. Or sometimes they cancel you because you didn't do what they told you to do. And with car insurance, sometimes they'll just cancel you because you've had too many accidents or too many tickets or somebody in your family has had a run of bad luck or, you know, maybe you've got a violation that they can't handle. And so what happens is, and it's, let's talk about car insurance for a second. The thing that makes this interesting is that in the state of Ohio, they've got this 2-year cancellation rule. And it means that no matter what happens, the insurance company can only cancel your insurance in a 2-year frame of time. So let's say if you bought your car insurance in an even year, if you bought your insurance in 2024 from this company, they can't cancel it in 2025. They have to wait till 2026. And if you had a claim or you had a problem in 2027, they really can't cancel you until 2028. So that means that when you have insurance with a company and they decide that they want to non-renew you, which is the way that we phrase it, that means that they, if you, whatever year you bought your insurance in, there has to be in this 2-year period before they can actually cancel it. Does that make sense to you?
0: Sort of. So the insurance company can cancel you, but they can't cancel you the next year. They have to wait another year.
1: They have to wait another year, and it's all contingent on the first year you insured with the company. Essentially, if you bought your insurance in an odd-numbered year, they can only cancel you in an odd-numbered year and the other way around.
0: Okay. That doesn't make a whole lot of sense.
1: No, it doesn't, but it's a law, you know, and that's the thing. That's just what the law says, and they've got to comply. So what happens when the insurance company decides that they, you know, for whatever reason they want to let you go, and they look and they say, we can't cancel him. What can we do? Well, it doesn't say anything about not raising the price, you see. They can't cancel you, but that doesn't mean they can't raise the price. As an aside, I had a company a long time ago, and they had this no cancellation guarantee. They said no matter what, no matter how old you get, no matter what happens, we will not cancel you, you know?
0: Okay.
1: The no cancellation guarantee, but there wasn't any kind of a price guarantee, so it means that, yeah, we're not going to cancel you, but it doesn't mean we can't raise the price by 15 times, you know?
0: Yeah, right. So you're...
1: so, you know... two-edged sword, but that's kind of what happened.
0: So your rate goes from $600 a year to $6,000 a
1: year. Exactly, but we didn't cancel you, you know?
0: Right, right.
1: But that's kind of what happens with this 2-year rule now, because if something happens in that middle year, they may not be able to cancel you, but they sure do raise the price. And what a lot of people do when this happens, they say, boy, they really raised my price. I don't know what I'm going to do, but I guess I might as well pay it, because as long as I've got this coverage, I don't want to have to go someplace else. It turns out that usually when you go someplace else, you can save money, because the first company raised the rate only because they can't cancel you. Now, this may sound kind of weird, but this is the kind of thing that happens. If you're faced in a situation where your home insurance or your car insurance or something is being non-renewed or canceled by the insurance company, don't wait. This is the time when you need to get on the phone and find out what you can do. About half the time, you can actually save money over what you were paying before only because of this crazy quirk in the law. And you know what? There's lots of crazy quirks in the law in the state of Ohio. You think this one sounds weird? I've got three other ones that are just as weird, and they can happen to anybody. So if something seems hinky on this and it's a cancellation situation, give us a call at Park Insurance. Number one, we can explain it to you. Number two, we can probably give you some options. There are lots of insurance companies out there, and chances are we can do something for you. If you think this might happen or apply, or for any reason, if you think your insurance just costs too much just because, or you're worried about that coverage, give us a call at Park Insurance. Our number is 419-474-8135. Again, 419-474-8135. Give us a call at Park Insurance. We'd be more than happy to look at your insurance situation. And you know what? If you're doing okay and we can't improve the coverage and we can't save you money, and if you're not as happy with us as you would be with your present agent, we'll just tell you that, and you can just move right along. There's really nothing to lose, but what you have to gain is the knowledge that you're either doing okay or that you can do better on your insurance situation.
0: Well, there you go. All it takes is a phone call to Parking Company, and you'll find out if you can do better than you're doing right now, and then you make the decision.
1: Exactly right.
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0: 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It's time to hear from Carly Simon.

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1: Johnny Cash and the Ring of Fire on the Ragtime Rick Radio Extravaganza on FM 100.7, The Ticket. Great music every Sunday morning right here, along with some fun and frivolity and who knows what else.
2: Who knows?
1: That's right. But it's every Sunday morning starting at 6 a.m. and going until the hour of 10 o'clock a.m. with lots of great music and lots of fun and frivolity and an occasional message from our insurance man. Well, I'll tell you what. I think it's about time we heard from the Beatles.
2: I like the Beatles.
1: Yeah, well, and of course, in the early days, the Beatles, of course, were one of the influential rock groups. They were one of the first of what they called the British Invasion.
2: I think you're right. You know, people, you just cannot even fathom what a big deal the Beatles were in 62, 3, 4, 5, you know?
1: Well, yes, I remember.
2: I know you do. We were there.
1: Yes, we were, and it was amazing. What's really kind of funny is that when you look back on it retroactively,
2: mm-hmm.
1: it was that British invasion when all those groups from England came to this country and became hugely popular.
2: Right.
1: But basically, they became really popular by playing all the songs they learned from the Americans.
2: Well, that's true.
1: And what happened was that in the late 1950s,
2: mm-hmm.
1: and this is usually reported with a bit of a slant, if you will. It's usually reported, I'm not going to say incorrectly, but they don't give you the whole story.
2: What's the story?
1: Well, the story was that in the late 1950s, ASCAP, the American Society for Composers, Authors, and Publishers, mm-hmm. ASCAP was upset because BMI, Broadcast Music Incorporated, their competitor,
2: okay.
1: was starting to get more radio airplay than ASCAP.
2: Okay.
1: And that's because BMI would take anybody on as an artist. They would mm-hmm. sign anybody. If you wrote one song and said, hey, I just wrote me a song, they'd say, okay, we'll mm-hmm. take it in as one of ours, and we'll license it for you and pay you whatever royalties they would pay.
2: And the idea of ASCAP and BMI, that's how the artists get paid their royalties. Is that right?
1: Exactly, right. Okay. From when the music is published, recordings are made, or there's radio airplay, a small percentage of the money goes back to the recording artist.
2: And that's why the artist will either pick ASCAP or BMI, or they'll pick them, or for whatever reason they align with one or the other, so they get paid.
1: Right, but that's not really the recording artist, it's the composers that get paid.
2: The
1: composers
2: All right.
1: and the lyricists, the people that write the songs, that's okay. how they get paid.
2: All right, I'm with it now.
1: Well, ASCAP was all upset, and they were looking for a way to get more radio airplay and take some of this away from BMI. Well, right around that time, there was a big scandal in television with the quiz shows where there was the $64,000 question when
2: mm-hmm.
1: they found out they had actually been feeding the answers to this guy who was answering just amazing questions, and every week he'd show up and he'd win, and it was just kind of
2: incredible. I forgot that guy's name, but I remember the story, yeah.
1: Yeah. Well, there was this big quiz show scandal, and so ASCAP said, all we need is another scandal like this on radio.
2: Mm-hmm.
1: instead of television.
2: Yeah.
1: Well, the big scandal they came up with was, aha, these BMI artists are getting all this radio airplay because the record companies are paying the disc jockeys to play their songs.
2: Payola.
1: Yeah, well, the thing is, that wasn't even illegal at that point.
2: Yeah.
1: But it became illegal. Mm-hmm. In fact, that's one of the things you got to be real careful about in this business. You can't take any money for playing a particular song. Or any, you just have to be really, really careful, because if it's play to pay, it's no longer permitted. But back in those days, it wasn't.
2: Mm-hmm.
1: But they thought it sounded enough like a scandal that they made it into one.
2: Okay.
1: And so that's when they got the legislation passed eventually, and then guys like Alan Freed got into a whole host of trouble. Dick Clark, who was accepting just as much payola as anybody,
2: mm-hmm.
1: Promised ABC that he'd stop doing it, and they said, okay, and we'll make sure that you're protected. And so ABC protected Dick Clark, but Alan Freed was a bit cocky, and he said, there's nothing wrong with what I'm doing. And, well, he was taking his
2: price, so to speak.
1: A martyr, yeah.
2: Yeah.
1: Yeah. So anyway, with that big payola scandal, all of a sudden these new artists couldn't get their music heard on the radio, and as a result, they didn't get any live performances booked in the United States. So a whole lot of them went over to England,
2: Mm-hmm.
1: And they wound up being very, very successful there.
2: I get it.
1: And the teenagers in England just loved all the music they were playing, all these Americans that were bringing their United States rock and roll over to Europe, to especially to England.
2: Well, this is informative. Go on.
1: And so all the English bands then would imitate these American bands that were kind of teaching them all the ropes.
2: I get it.
1: So you give it about 3 or 4 years, and all of a sudden the British bands are getting pretty good. And then you mm-hmm. had a number of particularly good ones, you know, like the Beatles and the Dave Clark Five, mm-hmm. which was a big rival to the Beatles in the early days.
2: Right.
1: But then there were a lot of other smaller groups, you know, Herman's Hermits and
2: mm-hmm.
1: and the duos, Jerry and the Pacemakers.
2: Peter and Gordon, Chad and Jeremy. All those guys, yeah.
1: And so all of a sudden they started coming to this country with the music that they learned from the Americans. And boy, all of the teenagers in this country just loved it.
2: Mm-hmm.
1: So all of a sudden the Americans were being chased out by the British, who were learning all the songs from the Americans. And that was the big British invasion that happened.
2: Well, that's all true. But I can tell you from my experience, when those Beatles songs started to come out, we really thought they were something special. And they were a little bit different.
1: Oh, they certainly were. And then the Beatles' haircuts were...
2: Oh, yeah.
1: That was really controversial. You know, everybody wanted that mop haircut.
2: Mm-hmm.
1: And...
2: People bought wigs to wear like that, so because you couldn't get your haircuts. You were the Beatles. It was crazy back then, Ragtime Rick. It was.
1: Well, it absolutely was, and I remember that. And boy, the Beatles were the hottest thing out there. And if you've never been to a Beatles show...
2: Mm-hmm.
1: Coming up in September 12th, it's a Saturday night at Centennial Terrace. 1964, The Tribute is going to be there, and they put on the number one Beatles show in the world.
2: They do. I've seen it a number of times, and I'll tell you what, if you want to feel like you were 16 again, you go to that show. It is absolutely amazing.
1: Absolutely. All these baby boomers who are on Social Security think they're teenagers again, but it's a terrific show for all ages. And
2: we laugh about it, but it's true, and it's a great show because they're great musicians, they're great performers. It's a really, really good show.
1: And that's coming up Saturday night, and that's September 12th. And they'll be playing all kinds of Beatles songs. Like, for example, here's one of the earliest songs that the Beatles had as a big hit tune on both sides of the big pond. Let's hear from the Beatles themselves on the Ragtime Rick Radio Extravaganza.

0: Beatles.
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0: Betty Everett, and it's In His Kiss. That's the Shoop Shoop song.
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0: 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Great music every Sunday morning, starting at 6 a.m. and going all the way up until the hour of 10 o'clock, right here on The Ticket. And let me see, it is 7:58 a.m., 2 minutes now before the hour of 8 o'clock. On the Ragtime Rick Radio Extravaganza. And I'll tell you what, let's get back. Well, let's mention that the Ragtime Rick Radio Extravaganza is brought to you in part by Sebastiano's Italiano, a little jewel in South Toledo. Sebastiano's Italiano is an independent, chef-owned Italian restaurant located at 4448 Heather Downs Boulevard. That's right across the street from the Stranahan Theater. It's in the same complex where you'll find the driver's license examination station. Sebastiano's Italiano is open for dinner Monday through Saturday. They open at 5 p.m. and they have terrific appetizers, full bar service, a nice wine list, some excellent craft beers on hand. They've got terrific desserts, and the place is family-friendly. And the thing about it is a wonderful place for dinner. They've got, it's family-friendly. They've got terrific desserts, and it's handicapped accessible as
1: It's, they've got everything over there.
0: That's right. It is a wonderful place for dinner.
1: It is. Good appetizers, great dinner. They got a wine list. It's family-friendly. There's everything you could need there, right?
0: Absolutely, and it used to be one of Toledo's best-kept secrets.
1: Oh, not anymore.
0: Not anymore. It's becoming very, very popular.
1: Mm-hmm.
0: In fact, it's getting so popular that all of a sudden, sometimes it's difficult to get a table there.
1: It is.
0: It's a good idea to make a reservation ahead of time to be sure that you have a table ready for you, ready and waiting when you get there.
1: That's right. You might ask yourself, I wonder why this place is so popular. I wonder why people are lined up to get in there, why you have to make a reservation. I wonder why it's so popular. You know why I think it is?
0: Why is that?
1: I think it's because of the chef.
0: Well, it is a chef-owned Italian restaurant. The chef gets there early in the morning.
1: Early.
0: And he starts making all the pasta.
1: He's preparing that pasta.
0: Baking all the bread.
1: He's melting the mozzarella.
0: And simmering all those sauces.
1: And he's sauce simmering like crazy just so they're all ready when you get there.
0: That's right. And boy, is it ready to go when you show up for dinner. They're ready for you. In fact, I was there not too long ago. There was a fellow at the next table, and he said, whenever I come here, I have to decide what I want to have for lunch tomorrow because I know that I'm never going to be able to finish the dinner they serve me, and I have to decide what I want to order tonight so that I have what I want for lunch tomorrow.
1: That's right, because everybody knows the simmered sauce is better on the second day.
0: Well, it certainly is just as good, yeah. Absolutely. A great place to eat, great appetizers, wonderful dinners, and, of course, you can build your own pasta dish.
1: You could.
0: That's right. You can decide what kind of pasta you like.
1: Mm-hmm.
0: You say, well, I'll have the linguine tonight, or I'll have the angel hair or whatever. All the pasta's homemade right there on the premises.
1: A little tortellini twisted up there right for
0: That's right. And then you can have whatever type of sauce you want on it and whatever meats and veggies you like on the pasta.
1: Yeah.
0: And whatever you'd like for a side order, whether it's a soup or salad or what have you. And you can order all that and customize your own pasta dinner.
1: You can.
0: Or you can just order one of the dinners off of the menu, which is what I always
1: do. I let the professionals do it. They know what they're doing.
0: They absolutely do. And, of course, there have been times that you and I have gone in there and we've just had all the different appetizers for dinner.
1: Well, that was fun. Yeah, I remember we were there. We sat at the bar. We had every appetizer they had. It was a great evening.
0: Well, that's right. We even had some of their Italian beer, too.
1: They had a couple. Yeah, they did.
0: Yeah, they did. So, yes, it was a fine time at Sebastiano's Italiano, and it was a great Italian dinner. And they're open, like I say, for dinner Monday through Saturday. Located right there at 4448 Heather Downs Boulevard across the street from the Stranahan Theater.
1: What's that number I need to call? What's that number?
0: If

0: We're going to get back to music now on the Ragtime Rick Radio Extravaganza, and I'll tell you what, we're going to hear a song that's performed by the Glenn Miller Orchestra, but this is when it was a ghost band back in the 1970s,
1: yeah,
0: when a lot of people remembered Glenn Miller when he was still alive, but of course he had been dead for something like 30 years at this point.
1: Well, the band was alive, he was dead.
0: But the band was still playing, and I think they still might be. I'm not sure who's directing it now.
1: Okay.
0: They had various... usually members of the Glenn Miller Orchestra would, Ray McKinley, I think, was one of the ones that would direct it for a while. But here they are playing a song from the 1970s in the Glenn Miller style. And it's a pretty nice performance. It's a song that's called Till. And wait a minute. Okay. All right, let's see. I think we have our glitches solved here. Let's hear from the Glenn Miller Orchestra.

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0: Spanky and Our Gang by request. Actually, that was a request from Mr. Bill in Elmore, Ohio. And he didn't email me this week. And I thought, oh, maybe Mr. Bill forgot all about me. But it turns out he was really busy yesterday getting ready for the Portage River Festival today in Elmore, Ohio.
1: Oh, the Portage River Festival.
0: It's quite a festival. It's at the Depot Park in Elmore, which is right off the main drag. Once you're at downtown Elmore,
1: yeah,
0: you can find the park pretty easily that way.
1: Mm-hmm.
0: Depot Park. Actually, it's a very nice park. I've been there. I've been to Elmore a number of times.
1: Really?
0: Yeah. Have you ever been to Shadle Gardens?
1: I don't think I've ever been there.
0: No, that's a very nice place in Elmore, yeah.
1: I got to get to Elmore.
0: Yeah, see? A lot of people should get to Elmore. Well, if you go today, they're having a festival. It goes on today, 11 a.m. to 6 p.m. It's a family-friendly event with entertainment, food, and there'll be a car show there as well.
1: Wow, I need to get to Elmore often.
0: That's right. Unfortunately, I can't be there today because Ragtime Rick and the Chefs of Dixieland are playing this afternoon in Columbus for the Central Ohio Hot Jazz Society.
1: Well, you're going to have to get moving.
0: As soon as we get done with the radio show, we're on the road to Columbus.
1: Mm-hmm.
0: We're going to be playing for the Central Ohio Hot Jazz Society at the Clintonville Women's Club right there in Columbus.
1: Sounds like fun.
0: Yeah, it's going to be a fun time. It's of course, they just rent the hall from the Women's
1: Club.
0: Yeah,
1: I get it.
0: But,
1: yeah.
0: But it's a fun time. They usually have the swing dancers all show up for this, so it's really fun mm-hmm. playing for those dancers. They're really good.
1: No, they are. They really are good.
0: It's fun watching them, too.
1: Mm-hmm.
0: And we wear them out every once in a while. Every once in a while, one of them will come up and say, "Bet you can't play a song that goes for 6 minutes." And it was, "I bet you we can."
1: I bet you can.
0: And we do.
1: If you see one of those swing dancers swinging away and dancing away, ask them if they know Autumn Jones.
0: Autumn Jones?
1: Autumn Jones.
0: Who is Autumn Jones?
1: Well, she's this gal. I think she's a beautician or an aesthetist or whatever they call them. And she is like the world's most, she's really on top of the swing dancing thing. She does swing dancing and she does something else, but she's an award-winning person. They're going to know who she is, I'll just bet you. She's fun to watch.
0: All right, well, we'll have to remember that. Autumn Jones.
1: Yeah. Okay.
0: But I don't think she'll be at the Portage
1: River
0: Festival.
1: I doubt
0: it,
1: but she could be. She could be.
0: Well, you never know.
1: Yeah.
0: That Portage River Festival is a big event. It's going on today.
1: Well, yeah. Well, she's not going to be there. She might be dancing with you guys. She's not going to make that Portage River thing, though.
0: No, probably not.
1: That's in Elmore. That's, you know, but that's today.
0: 11 a.m. to 6 p.m. with entertainment, food, and a car show. It'll be a fun time.
1: You can't see Autumn Jones. You might see Mr. Bill.
0: Oh, Mr. Bill will definitely be there.
1: Mm-hmm.
0: And like I said, he didn't email me this week, but he did give me a call, and he said, "I forgot to send in my request," and I said, "Well, I bet you were getting busy for the Portage River Festival, weren't you?" And he said, "Yeah, I was. How did you know that?" I said, "Because that's what you said last year on this particular weekend," and I said, "You wanted to hear from Spanky and Our Gang," and he said, "Okay, can you play that again?" And I said, "Well, it's been a year. Yeah, I guess I can play that again for you." So there you go. There was a request from Mr. Bill, "Sunday Will Never Be the Same," by Spanky and Our Gang. And that was Mr. Bill, who didn't send the request by email like he usually does because he was busy getting ready for the Portage River Festival in Elmore, Ohio, later on today. I got another email this week from Kenny, who requested a song, and he wanted to hear from Neil Diamond.
2: Stones would play in sight ahead,

0: Hey, this is John Graffing, your favorite trumpet player, here to tell you about Rosie's Italian Grill. They're Toledo's best-kept secret, and I'm here to fix that. 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And don't forget dessert. 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Consider Rosie's Italian Grill for a romantic dinner for two or your next large party. 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And if you're flying solo, there's plenty of room at the bar. So check out Rosie's Italian Grill today. 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

0: My request, that's Elvis Presley, the king himself, in a song called Solitaire. That was a big hit for the Carpenters, but of course Elvis does a pretty good job on it as well.
1: Oh, I like that.
0: And yeah. Carol wanted to hear that one, so there you go. There's another request. If you have a request, the request lines are still open. 877-909-1007 is the phone number. It's a toll-free number. So if there's a particular song you'd like to hear, go ahead and give us a call, 877-909-1007, and we'll try to play whatever song it is you'd like to hear, as long as I have it in our digital music library here at 100.7, The Ticket, the Ragtime Rick Radio Extravaganza, which is brought to you in part by the Kingston Residents of Sylvania, the Kingston Residents of Perrysburg, the Kingston Care 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And Kingston Healthcare, of course, operates all those places, and the Kingston Care Center in Sylvania and the Kingston Rehabilitation Center in Perrysburg are wonderful places to recover after an accident or a surgery or an illness when you're not ready to be alone, all alone on your own in your own home. They will make you feel at home until you're actually able to be at home, and they'll get you back home just as quickly as humanly possible.
1: That's right. Nobody wants to be home alone. You really don't. But, you know, but that's the cool
0: thing. Well, no,
1: thing.
0: You don't want to be home alone, especially after a surgery, because it's just way too much. You need way too much time to recover to be able to do all the things that you need to do to keep the house running.
1: And yeah, you know, that's the problem. That's the way humans are. You know, we always think, oh, I can handle it. Oh, I can do this. I'll be fine. But realistically, after an accident or after a surgery or whatever, you really can't do it. I'll tell you, I was right there, and I know Rick was too. But after that, you really need a place to recuperate, and there's no better place to do it than Kingston, if you ask me. I mean, it's a comfortable place. The service is unbelievably good. The care is top-notch. And I'll tell you what, if you can't be at home, that's the place to be, wouldn't you say?
0: Absolutely. They'll make you feel at home until you can actually be at home. And they'll get you ready to go home as quickly as it's humanly possible.
1: You won't have time to be homesick. It'll be okay.
0: That's right. And I'll tell you what, I've known people who have skipped that rehabilitation and gone directly home after a surgery or after a an extensive medical procedure. It's a lot easier if you go through the rehabilitation.
1: Well, that's
0: first.
1: The point. If you can maybe skip going to the rehabilitation place, but if you don't do that physical therapy, if you don't do that rehabilitation that you're supposed to do, if you skip that part, big problem.
0: Well, there's not only the physical therapy, there's the occupational therapy.
1: Yeah, all that stuff.
0: And that's when they teach you to do things that you find out, oh, all of a sudden I can't put my socks on.
1: Yeah.
0: And there's lots of other things like that, lots of intimate things that you can't do that you just sort of take for granted that you can always do. And boy, it's just terrible if you have to ask somebody else to help you every step of the way with that stuff. But they teach you how to do those things on your own.
1: And they do it at Kingston, and I think they do it better than any place else. That's really the standard by which all others are judged around here.
0: That's right. Now, the Kingston residents, both in Sylvania and in Perrysburg, they're both full-service retirement communities with four levels of assisted living, from independent to very dependent. Plus, they have a memory care unit for folks who are suffering from memory loss or dementia. But the big secret at Kingston is that at Kingston, everybody gets to live in an apartment.
1: That's right. You're not going to be homesick because you have a new home right there at Kingston with all of your familiar stuff right there around you.
0: That's right. Everybody has their very own private apartment.
1: Yep.
0: Everybody gets to keep their own furniture and decorate the place any way they like.
1: Absolutely.
0: So you're sitting there in your easy chair, the one that you've always been comfortable in.
1: Right.
0: Watching your own television with your own remote control, because you know how that works.
1: Yep, drinking your beverage out of your own coffee mug.
0: That's right, and you got your own pictures up on the wall, and you just feel right at home.
1: Mm-hmm.
0: And not only that, there's all sorts of activities, all sorts of things for you to do to keep busy and have fun.
1: Yep.
0: And lots of other people around to visit with and socialize with. And you can go down to the dining room and have a restaurant-style dinner just about every day.
1: If you want to.
0: Or you can stay in your apartment and have dinner there, and that's just fine, too.
1: Absolutely. Yeah. It really is the best of, it really is the best of both worlds over there at Kingston. And I can tell you from my experience, my dad was over there for a while, and people that go there, people that live at Kingston, really tend to like living at Kingston. They've got it all figured out.
0: Well, absolutely. Your uncle lived there for a while, too.
1: He did. It's a family affair, I guess. But it truly is a great alternative because, like you said, everybody's got their own furniture, their own pictures on the wall, their own china in the china cabinet. It's the microwave that you know how to use and the remote that you're familiar with. All those things work out.
0: Yes, I was just entertaining at the Kingston Residence of Sylvania just a few weeks ago.
1: Yep.
0: And there was a gal there that's only been there for a couple of months.
1: Okay.
0: And I talked to her when she first got there, and it was like, well, I hope I'm going to like this place.
1: Mm-hmm.
0: I really didn't want to move out of my house, but my kids said I had to, and this seems like a nice place, but I'm not sure I'm going to be comfortable. And sure enough, a month later, I see her, and she says, boy, I should have moved in here years ago. Boy, let me tell you what's going on. And she was all excited. She was having fun. She was having the time of her life. And that's the whole thing. It's a senior living complex that absolutely is senior living at its finest. It's a full-service retirement community, and it's all there at Kingston. The Kingston Residence of Sylvania, which is located at 4125 King Road, just a little north of Sylvania Avenue,
1: mm-hmm.
0: or the Kingston Residence of Perrysburg, which is located at 333 East Boundary, and that's at the corner of East Indiana Avenue, which is also known as Route 795. That's only about 2 minutes away from I-75 and maybe 3 to 5 minutes away from the Ohio Turnpike at the most. So that's conveniently located from just about everywhere.
1: Well, it is. And so if you don't believe us, make an appointment, get on over there and check it out for yourself, right?
0: That's exactly right. And you can call Kingston at 419-824-4200, 419-824-4200. Tell them you want to see the place.
1: Yep.
0: And they'll be glad to show you everything they've got, and they'll show you why Kingston is such a great place to live.
1: Mm-hmm.
0: The Kingston Residence of Sylvania, the Kingston Residence of Perrysburg, the Kingston Care Center, located right behind the Kingston Residence of Sylvania, and the Kingston Rehabilitation Center on the campus of Kingston Perrysburg, all operated by Kingston Healthcare, one of the fine sponsors of the Ragtime Rick Radio Extravaganza on FM 100.7, The Ticket. We're going to get back to music now on the Ragtime Rick Radio Extravaganza, and I think it's time for us to hear from Debbie Boone.

0: Sitting on the beach, she digs her toes into the warm sand. She hugs her knees, and she gazes out over the ocean. The surf pushes an irregular line of foam onto the shore, just short of the sandpipers, tiptoeing along its edges. The morning sun scatters diamonds on the waves that sparkle, then quickly disappear. She whispers the word, diamonds, looking at the diamond on her finger. Is what they say true? Are diamonds forever? Is he really the one? She wiggles her toes in the sand. A voice calls to her from down the beach. She looks up, sees him coming toward her, smiling. How you doing, he asks. You ready for tomorrow? She looks directly into his eyes. No, she says, not for tomorrow. For forever. A diamond from Brewer Freeman Jewelers, now and forever. 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

0: The Monkees, and You Told Me on the Ragtime Rick Radio Extravaganza on FM 100.7, The Ticket. That was by request. I believe it was Ben wanted to hear from the Monkees. He said that whenever I play the Beatles, I have to play the Monkees because the Beatles were from England and the Monkees were from the United States. Of course, so was so were the Beach Boys and so were the Four Seasons and a lot of other great groups in this country, but Ben always wants to hear the Monkees, so there you go. You told me to play the Monkees on the Ragtime Rick Radio Extravaganza on FM 100.7, The Ticket. And the Ragtime Rick Radio Extravaganza is brought to you in part by Brower Freeman Jewelers in the Ottawa Hills Place, which used to be known as the Ottawa Hills Shopping Center, and some of us still call it that, but it's officially the Ottawa Hills Place. And it's located 4328 West Central Avenue, just a little bit west of Talmadge Road. There's a Shell gas station right there on the corner of West Central Avenue and Talmadge Road. And the rest of the block is the Ottawa Hills Place. And you'll see Brower Freeman's door right there in the middle of the block. And most of the time, you can pull right up to the front door, three or four steps, and you're in the store. And what a fairy tale store it is. What a beautiful place. Those gorgeous crystal chandeliers illuminating all the wonderful merchandise and those beautiful showcases. And one of the friendliest crews that I've ever met in any business anywhere, and that's those wonderful, lovely young ladies at Brower Freeman Jewelers in the Ottawa Hills Place. And along with all those lovely young ladies that are more than happy to take good care of you at Brower Freeman Jewelers, there's a grumpy old guy that sits in the office and comes out every once in a while for air, and that's a guy named David Cameron, who happens to be on the other end of our telephone line. Good morning, David.
1: Oh, my God, what a great introduction. Good morning. How are you, my friend?
0: Oh, I'm doing just fine. How about yourself?
1: You know what? I'm having a great day. I'm looking out at the beautiful sunshine. It's a wonderful day. We finished up with a really busy week with all the ladies, and we know this coming next weekend will be the 4th of July weekend, and I have given the ladies Friday and Saturday off with pay for the holiday weekend, and they're kind of liking me really a lot right this moment because we're closed on Sunday, so they've got a really long weekend to enjoy time with their families and just have a little time to themselves. So, and I'm looking forward to it too. So we're having a heck of a week going on. I got to tell you, I was just talking to Beverly, my wife, here a moment ago about the store, and I put my side of the store in. When we put the store in the morning, what people are always amazed. When they come in the store right about it opening, and we're still putting some of the store merchandise out of the storage boxes into the case, and they say to us every time, wait a minute, you have to put everything in the vault every night and put it out every morning? We're like, yes, we do, every single morning. And I've been doing that for 53 years. We don't even think about it. And frankly, I don't know, you've probably not been there at that time in the morning. It's not chaotic at all. We have all the boxes out, the merchandise is out, and every one of us has a fresh cup of coffee and putting in the cases, and we do that every time, and we don't always let people in when we're putting the store in because there's so much merchandise out, they have to wait sometimes for a minute. But yes, we put everything in the vault at night and put it out in the morning. It's required by our insurance, and they're always amazed that we have to do all that and say, well, that's a lot of work. And we tell them it's a lot of work in the morning, takes a little while because you have to put them in and display them rightly and group the jewelry the way it should be grouped so it makes sense when a customer looks at it. But at the end of the day, it does not take very long to take it out and put it in the box and put it in the vault, lock it up, turn on the alarms. So that's kind of an everyday event for us. But I don't think you've ever witnessed any of that, or have you been? You've been there closing.
0: I've been there at closing many times, and I've been there once or twice in the morning when you were just finishing setting things up. And that was, you know, for various things that I would drop in, and I think one time was to make sure your background music was working, and you were still putting things out in the showcases, and we were kind of getting in your way. But
1: speaking of the background music, we got to have you guys back because our radio and our speakers, we've got something funky, and every once in a while we stick our hand in amongst all those wires and we screw it up, and your son John comes in, he gets on the little footstool, gets up there, fusses with the wires, and just starts laughing, and he'll say, by any chance that anybody touched the wires up here? And we all look at Kiara, and Kiara just lowers her head. She's like, I don't know anything about that.
0: Right.
1: And he said, I just plugged the right wire into the right opening, and I think you're going to be fine. So when you see him, tell him we need to see him at some point. So speaking of that, that's kind of funny you mentioned that.
0: Well, I will see him today because we're leaving right after the radio show to go to Columbus to play for the Central Ohio Hot Jazz Society, Ragtime Rick and the Chefs of Dixieland are playing. It's going to be a fun time, yeah. We're playing at the Clintonville Women's Club, which is right in the middle of Columbus, and it's a fun time. They invite all these swing dancers and all the people who are jazz fans. And it's kind of a fun time. We've done it a number of times before, but they love us in Columbus, and we love going down there and playing for them.
1: Well, the good news is they're not terribly far. In Clintonville, I know right where that is. That's a neat little community. As a matter of fact, all those communities down there are really nice. So what a good time you're going to have. Holy smokes, you got a busy day. But you always have a busy day. Usually you're coming back from the Carolinas, and you had just gotten in at 2 in the morning, and you stayed up till 4 in the morning getting your show ready, and you're doing the show from 5 in the morning, and it's just, man, when do you sleep?
0: Well, I think John is going to drive. I think my son John is going to drive to Columbus, and I'll probably be dozing in the car on the way down there. That's the kind of thing that happens.
1: Do you haul your piano?
0: No, they've got a beautiful. I think it's a Steinway grand piano there, which they let me play reluctantly, but they do let me play it.
1: Oh, yeah. Why, they take one look at you and think, wait a minute, he's going to touch our piano?
0: Yeah, they sort of know me by reputation. And you know, one time I was asked to announce the Baldwin Piano Company wishes me to announce that I am playing a Steinway piano this week.
1: Well, you play with energy, and you know, hopefully the piano can take it. It's just that simple. Guys play.
0: They've taken it pretty well over the years. Yeah, I've worn my share of them out, by the way. At the old Ragtime Ricks on Glendale Avenue, I think we went through seven or eight pianos in the 23 years we were at that location. So, yeah, we go through them.
1: I was actually going to ask you, can you actually wear out a piano or break one?
0: Well, yeah, it can happen.
1: Apparently you can.
0: Yeah, I've worn, like I said, something like 7 or 8 of them out over the years. That was just at Ragtime Rick's, and I wore a couple others out at Shakey's Pizza before that. So, it is possible to do that. Yikes. Yeah,
1: you mentioned you haul your piano sometimes. Have you ever dropped one?
0: Oh, yes, on several occasions. Depends.
1: There
0: on,
1: is.
0: Yeah. Sometimes it's uneventful, and a lot of times they'll leave some pretty nasty dents in them, but usually, even if you drop them, you can get them back to playing condition again. Sometimes it takes a bit of effort, but what really happens all the time, if you're not careful, is they'll break the legs off, especially those front legs. We've got a piano that's got one leg completely broken off and the other one bent over in a funny angle, and that's usually when people who we don't invite decide that they really have to help us move it, and it's like no, leave that alone. No, I got it. And then it's like, told you I could move it. Sorry about the leg, man.
1: Yeah. Well, doesn't it take about 7 people to stand a piano back up? Those are pretty heavy, aren't they?
0: Well, it depends on the particular piano. We've got some that are incredibly heavy, but if it's like a spinet or a schoolhouse piano, usually my son and I move them by ourselves. And, of course, everybody thinks that, oh, my God, how are you going to do that? But it's not that big a deal. And and the problem is when 6 people want to come in and help you, it's like, okay, this is not going to be a good situation because they're lifting things that aren't supposed to be lifted. And then the next thing you know, the thing is not out of, you know, it's out of balance, and that's when you have issues.
1: Tips the other way.
0: Yeah.
1: Well, and you have 6 people that have no idea what they're doing, but they want to help. And yes. It's like, no, just please stand back. Ay, ay, ay, ay, ay. Crazy. Well, you have a great, you have a pretty busy day going ahead for you then. Holy smokes.
0: Well, yeah, good, and it's been a busy week, but that's kind of par for the course. And
1: Yeah, that's normal for you.
0: Yeah.
1: Well, very quickly, I must say we've had a nice busy week again at Brewer Freeman. And the thing that we noticed this week is just about everybody coming into the store had a similar situation where they came in with their cell phone and they had researched an item that they'd like to buy or a ring they want to have made or they'd like to purchase the ring ready-made. And they come in the store, and this was like all week. It was pretty interesting. They show us a picture of the item they want to get, and usually it's a ring. And they say, do you have this ring? And if you don't have it, can you get it? Can you make it? How do we get started on this? And that was all week. It seems like everybody had arrived at the store having completed their homework on their own, found what they wanted. That way, you know, trying to describe a piece of jewelry is difficult. So when you walk in with a photo image and you tap your screen and there it is, we know exactly what you like, and we're ready to get started. So, yeah, it's pretty cool. It's pretty cool. So we had a pretty busy week with people knowing exactly what they wanted, and we are very appreciative of that, to say the least. So that's what we've been doing all week, just looking at the images, and now we have to put these things together and keep Pam, our jeweler, very busy making all these things. So another usual week at the shop.
0: Well, it sounds like you're keeping busy, but then I know you always do, and I know your custom work at Brewer Freeman is second to none, and that's what's really impressive, because sure, you've got some beautiful merchandise in the showcases, but some of the things that you've created yourself are yourselves there at Brewer Freeman are just out of the ballpark, and that's what's really impressive.
1: Yeah. Well, nice of you to say that. I tell you what, we create these pieces, and we see them. We see them in every stage of the process, and when it's done, and we know exactly how they're going to come out, and we look at them, and we say the following. We say, we really do really nice work. We make some really impressive pieces, and you think we'd get tired of seeing all these impressive pieces, but we don't. When they're completed, we look them over. We can't wait for the customer to come in because we know how they're going to react the moment they see it, because our work is really exceptional. I'm fortunate to have such great talent working at my store. And when somebody comes in and says, you'll never believe what I want to do, and you probably can't do it. My husband thinks it's a dumb idea. What do you think? And we say, we can absolutely do this. And sometimes we say that, and we have no idea how we're going to make this piece. But we always, always finish the piece to the customer's total satisfaction. So I got to tell you, it's a fun gig over there. You've been in there. You see how it goes. It's just a lot of fun doing all this creativity.
0: Absolutely. Well, you better let everybody know exactly what your hours are normally and what they're going to be this coming week.
1: Well, normally it's Monday through Friday, 10 to 5:30, Saturday, 10 until 3. But this coming week, it's going to be Monday through Thursday, 10 to 5:30. And then we will reopen the following Monday after the 4th of July weekend. So we hope everybody enjoys a great, fun holiday weekend. We'll see you right after that. And if you have a chance to stop in before you head to the lake or whatever's going on, come in and see us. And quite frankly, when you're at the lake, there's going to be some suntan lotion that's going to get on your diamonds. See us Monday, and we will get the suntan lotion off your jewelry, and you'll be nice and shiny.
0: Well,
1: so
0: there you go.
1: We look forward to seeing you.
0: Yeah, exactly. And, of course, you're located at 4328 West Central Avenue, just a little west of Talmadge Road. And if you need a call and say, hey, I'm on my way there, but the orange barrels are holding me up, then you call 419-536-5272.
1: Yep. Perfect.
0: All right, got it.
1: Great.
0: This time. 419-536-5272. That's Brewer Freeman Jewelers in the Ottawa Hills Place. I think that covers
1: have
0: the bases, don't you?
1: Yeah, have a safe trip.
0: All right, thanks. We'll talk to you next week. Well, I assume you'll be around on 4th of July weekend. Will I be able to reach you?
1: Oh, yes. Okay. Oh, yes, absolutely. Don't hesitate. Give a call.
0: All right.
1: Absolutely.
0: We'll talk to you then on Independence Day weekend. Sounds great.
1: Perfect. Look forward to it.
0: That's David Cameron from Brewer Freeman Jewelers in the Ottawa Hills Place, one of the fine sponsors of the Ragtime Rick Radio Extravaganza on FM 100.7, The Ticket. Sean called a while ago, and he said he'd like to hear anything by Ragtime Rick and Company, so we've got a doozy for you right here. This is Ragtime Rick and company, along with a gal named Jennifer Perry. And Jen Perry was a college student when she recorded this with us. Now she's a music teacher. I'm not sure what school she's at right now. She was at Gibsonburg for quite a while, and she was at Rossford for a while as a vocal music instructor. I'm not sure where she's teaching right now. I've kind of lost track in the last couple of years. But here she is with a great song that you'll enjoy. She's singing, "You've Got Everything a Sweet Papa Needs But Me."

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Dionne Warwick with a Cole Porter song, You're the Top, on the Ragtime Rick Radio Extravaganza. And before that, we heard from the Four Freshmen and Put on a Happy Face. 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And the Ragtime Rick Radio Extravaganza is brought to you in part by The Rib Cage, a wonderful place for dinner in Maumee, Ohio. The Rib Cage is located at 144 Chesterfield Lane, and that's directly across Conant Street from the huge Meyer store. The Rib Cage is open for dinner Wednesday through Saturday, and they serve, as you might imagine, at The Rib Cage, they serve award-winning baby back ribs. On Friday nights, they also serve prime rib, but you don't need to order ribs to have an excellent dinner at the Rib Cage. They've got so many other great choices on and even off the menu that sometimes it's hard to make a decision. But whatever you order, you will have an excellent dinner at the Rib Cage. They've got lots of things like their Lake Erie yellow perch platter with a deep-fried, lightly breaded Lake Erie yellow perch. That's absolutely fantastic. And, of course, you can also get a shrimp platter or a coconut shrimp platter. Or if you want something else in terms of seafood, the shrimp Giovanni or the almond salmon are both excellent choices. They've got burgers. They've got steaks. They've got chicken sandwiches. They've got just about anything you would ever want. And it's all there at the Rib Cage, and it's all homemade right there in the kitchen. That's right. It's a one-of-a-kind place, and it's really a magnificent place to have dinner, and it's absolutely reasonably priced. It won't break the bank, but you'll have a great dinner. They've got full bar service. Brenda makes a terrific Long Island iced tea, and the last time I was there, there were a number of young ladies that said they raved about the margaritas that they make. I've never tried a margarita at the Rib Cage, but I understand they're absolutely excellent. So the Rib Cage is a great place for dinner. There's a full bar service, and there's actually a separate bar area where you can sit at the bar or at one of the tables in the bar area, and you can watch the TVs and help play along with the Jeopardy or the Wheel of Fortune whenever those are on. Or you can sit in the dining room, which is a little more private and a little more quiet, and the television sets are not on in the dining room. So, yeah, it's a great place for dinner. And it's a great place to bring your friends, and it's a great place to just go and enjoy yourself. And even if you're by yourself, you can sit at the bar and enjoy all the company of the regular customers who are always there at the Rib Cage. And, of course, the Rib Cage located at 144 Chesterfield Lane, directly across Conant Street from that huge Meyer store in Maumee, Ohio. The Rib Cage, one of the fine sponsors of the Ragtime Rick Radio Extravaganza on FM 100.7, The Ticket. We're going to get back to music now on the Ragtime Rick Radio Extravaganza, and it's time to hear from Frank Sinatra and Sammy Davis Jr.

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1: From the top?
0: No, from the ending.
1: Wonderful.

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0: Okay, forget it, Sam. Frank Sinatra and Sammy Davis Jr., I guess you could call them part of the Rat Pack, and Me and My Shadow, a song that was originally introduced by Ted Lewis, the fellow who always said, is everybody happy? But there they were, Sammy Davis Jr. and Frank Sinatra, putting on a great performance on the Ragtime Rick Radio Extravaganza on FM 100.7 The Ticket. The Rat Pack, well, that's maybe describes those of us here at the station, at the radio station. I'm not sure about that, but we sure have a good time every Sunday morning, starting at 6 a.m. and going till the hour of 10 a.m. And the Ragtime Rick Radio Extravaganza is brought to you by a whole slew of terrific local sponsors, including a place called Roth Coats and Accessories, which used to be known as Roth Furs, but they've got so many other things to keep you warm when the weather gets cold that Phil Roth decided to rename the place to more accurately describe all the wonderful merchandise that they have on hand. And, of course, in this time of the year when it's very, very warm out and it's getting hotter, it's a good idea to have your furs commercially cleaned and then stored in cold storage so that they hold up longer and last longer and you protect your investment. And if you're going to have your furs stored, the best place to go is Roth Coats and Accessories, 232 North Erie Street, downtown. And on the other end of our telephone line, we have Phil Roth himself from Roth Coats and Accessories. Good morning, Phil.
3: Good morning, Rick. And it is a beautiful morning. I'm sorry I missed you last week. I had some doctors were looking to, discover oil. And they dug a couple holes in me, but they didn't find any. So I'm back here kicking around, going to work every day, 6 days a week. And we're there from Monday through Friday from 10 to 3 p.m. now, summer hours. If you're going to be after these hours, give me a call and I'll wait for you. And then we're there on Saturday from 10 to 2, a good day to take off and see a lot of different things. So we leave early and summertime. But we're there, and I have my wonderful staff, and we're doing a lot of cleaning and repairing and getting ready to do the tiers work that you've done in last winter to make them look good and nice and for this next winter. And if you bring them in, we have our own parking lot at 232 North Erie Street in downtown Toronto. And we hope that we can see some of the people that that we haven't seen for a long time. I had some people come in from Pennsylvania this week, and there was one man there. He's 64 years old. I haven't seen him in 40 years. His mother used to work for me, and I had pictures of her. And I gave him the pictures of her. Well, he was really surprised and happy. And what a wonderful family they came from. So I'm glad I could give him those photos. Anyways, we're there from 10 to 3, Monday through Friday. And Saturday we'll be there at 2 o'clock. We do a lot of repairs, a lot of cleaning, and most of the time. And if you get tired of your coat, you want to trade it in, feel free that you could trade it in. And so see that we have all our coats are open, so you can browse through there and try them on. And we have coats for men and we have women. Many, many fur coats. And I have leather coats also. So we'll see you this next week. And it's always good being on Rick's program.
0: Now, with the 4th of July coming up next weekend, I assume you're going to be closed Saturday. Is that right?
3: Oh, yeah, we'll definitely be closed Saturday.
0: Yeah. Will you be open Friday?
3: Oh, yeah, we'll be there Friday.
0: Okay, so you'll be there Monday through Friday this week, 10 a.m. till 3 p.m. Normally Saturday 10 to 2, but not on the 4th of July, and I don't blame you at all. Lots of things going on that day, yeah.
3: Yeah, in fact, I got one of my sons coming up from Cincinnati. He lives just over the border in Kentucky. He works at the University of Cincinnati. And he's coming up for the holiday, which is always a pleasant time for me when he comes up.
0: Oh, I should say, yeah. Yeah, absolutely. It's always great to have family around, isn't it?
3: Yeah, you know, well, this son for sure. Oh, so it's good talking to you, and I'll probably talk to you next Sunday.
0: Okay, sounds good. Well, yeah, if you're not already moved out of town for the holiday or whatever, but if I can catch up with you, we'll have a conversation next week, and it sounds like a good idea, but I'll say happy 4th of July to you between now and then, because, yeah, next weekend, Saturday, will be the 4th.
3: Yeah, oh, yeah. Oh, yeah. I know you'll get a bang out of it, so.
0: Yeah, we all get a bang out of the 4th of July, don't we?
3: Yeah, you always do. Right.
0: All right.
3: Okay, so,
0: well, Phil, it's
3: I'll be talking to you.
0: Yeah, a pleasure talking with you, Phil. It's always fun, and it's always nice to see the beautiful selection you've got, and I imagine your selection is just absolutely, you're just actually bursting at the seams with the selection, and everything is top quality at Roth Coats and Accessories. 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
3: You're right. And again, the people from Pennsylvania bought a coat. Gosh, we have just about every state within this last year has bought a coat from me. And it's fun because when they leave, they're happy. And that's what it's all about.
0: Absolutely. And, people will come to Roth Coats and Accessories from all over the country, that just means that here we are in Toledo, we're lucky to be around, and we're lucky that all we have to do is to head downtown.
3: That's right, downtown. And if you got any questions, give me a call at 419-248-3345. We don't buy old coats, and we're not taking them on consignment, but you still have a lot of questions. So give us a call, and we'll be there. We'll be there from 10 to 3.
0: There you go. Yep. 419-248-3345. That's Roth Coats and Accessories, 232 North Erie Street, downtown.
3: Downtown.
0: There we go.
3: Thanks.
0: Good to talk with
3: you,
0: Phil.
3: Rick.
0: We'll do it again next week. Thanks.
3: Sounds good.
0: All right.
3: Thank you.
0: You take care and have a great weekend. That's Phil Roth from Roth Coats and Accessories, 232 North Erie Street, downtown, one of the fine sponsors of the Ragtime Rig Radio Extravaganza on FM 100.7, The Ticket. And now let's get back to music on the Ragtime Rig Radio Extravaganza. Let's hear from Rosemary Clooney as she sings with Woody Herman and his orchestra.

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in the cool of the evening. 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Great music and great memories every Sunday morning, starting at 6 a.m. and going till the hour of 10 o'clock. And we're winding it up here, doing fine for the last half hour or so. Great music still coming to you until 10 a.m. this morning. And the Ragtime Rick Radio Extravaganza is brought to you in part by the Hear Right Hearing Center, 6600 Sylvania Avenue at the corner of McCord Road in Saxon Square in Sylvania, Ohio. At the Hear Right Hearing Center, they will be happy to give you a comprehensive hearing examination with video ear inspection, and they'll let you know exactly how well, or as the case may be, how poorly you are able to hear. But regardless of the outcome, that hearing test is absolutely free, and there's no obligation. And yes, you did hear that correctly. That hearing test is absolutely free, and there is no obligation. Now, if you have suffered a hearing loss, they'll show you what they can do to help you, and you'll be amazed because the results are just so phenomenal. Today's hearing aids are digital instruments. They're wirelessly programmed, and they restore your hearing to a natural sound. The squeaking, squawking, tinny devices of years gone by are a thing of the past, and today's hearing aids are very comfortable. Some of them are so small that nobody will even know that you're wearing them, and they'll restore your hearing to where everything sounds very, very natural. They don't just amplify everything, all the noise and all the background and all the stuff that you don't want to hear. They're very, very selective as to what they amplify, and they only amplify the sounds that you have trouble hearing. And it's kind of amazing, and that's something you can't do for yourself. So I know there are people that decide, oh, they're going to go out to the discount bargain store and buy a couple of hearing aids and try them out. Well, I guess that might work, but you don't know what you don't know, and if you're not putting them in and adjusting them the way a real person, a board-certified hearing instrument specialist knows how to adjust them, well, you may be missing an awful lot. But you can solve all that problem by going to the Hear Right Hearing Center in Saxon Square in Sylvania. And if you have one of those Medicare Advantage policies, most of the time that'll cover a great portion and sometimes the entire cost of those hearing aids. So why would you go anywhere else? If you want to hear right, take a trip to the Hear Right Hearing Center in Saxon Square in Sylvania, Ohio. 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We're going to get back to music now on the Ragtime Rick Radio Extravaganza, and it's about time to hear some ragtime, some Scott Joplin ragtime, a very nice rag that was written by Scott Joplin well over 100 years ago. And here it is, played by that great ragtime piano player in Lapeer, Michigan, Bob Milne. Here's Bob Milne playing the Easy Winners, a Scott Joplin rag on the Ragtime Rick Radio Extravaganza.

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By request, that's Johnny Horton with a song called Sink the Bismarck. 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Well, for those of you who are interested, coming up this Wednesday will be the 1st of July, July 1st, and it's also the first Wednesday in July, and that means that Ragtime Rick and the Chefs of Dixieland will be performing at the Sodbuster Bar in Sylvania, Ohio. We start at 7:30 p.m., and the Sodbuster, of course, is a wonderful place to have fun. They've got full bar service, and they've got some great pizza there, and they really have a great, we really have a great time when the Ragtime Rick and the Chefs of Dixieland are playing there. And like I say, we're there on the first Wednesday of every month, which is coming up this Wednesday. That'll be July 1st. We play 7:30 to 10:30 p.m., and the Sodbuster is located at 5758 North Main Street. That's in Haymarket Square in Sylvania, Ohio. And I know there's a lot of construction in Sylvania, but you can still get to the Sodbuster. It's on Main Street. If you're coming from Toledo on Monroe Street, just head west on Monroe Street and stay in the right lane. When you get to Main Street, you'll have to turn right. You'll pass the first red light, and then about a half a block later on the right-hand side, you'll see Haymarket Square. It looks like the Main Street in an old western town, and at the far end of it is the Sodbuster. And Ragtime Rick and the Chefs of Dixieland will be there this Wednesday, July 1st, playing 7:30 to 10:30 p.m. We'd love to have you join us. That's at the Sodbuster in Haymarket Square this coming Wednesday, 7:30 to 10:30 p.m. All right, we're going to get back to music now on the Ragtime Rick Radio Extravaganza. Let's hear from a singer named Terry Blaine, and she sings with a piano player from New York, well, the New York City area. I think actually they live in New Jersey, but they're right across the river from New York City. Terry Blaine is the singer. Mark Shane is the piano player. And here they are with a wonderful song that was actually written by the great ragtime piano player UB Blake. It's a song called Memories of You. Mark Shane on the piano, Terry Blaine singing.

0: Rosie's Italian Grill. That's Toledo's best kept secret. They're located at 606 North McCord Road at the corner of Nebraska Avenue and were voted best Italian restaurant in the city of Toledo by the Toledo City Paper. They are now open 7 days a week for lunch and dinner. They offer carryout and delivery in addition to their dine-in services. 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There's no excuse not to try Rosie's Italian Grill, so call Rosie's today at 419-866-5007. That's 419-866-5007 for Rosie's Italian Grill. And now open in Perrysburg is Rosaria's on 3rd Street, Rosie's Italian sister restaurant. Rosaria's is now open for lunch and dinner 7 days a week, and they feature a coastal Italian menu. Rosie's Italian Grill, and now Rosaria's on 3rd Street. That's 135 West 3rd Street in Perrysburg.
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Nat King Cole, and In the Good Old Summertime. That's the song that goes all the way back to 1902. But, of course, Nat King Cole sang it many years after that. Great music and great memories every Sunday morning right here on FM 100.7, The Ticket. 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That's off Holland, Sylvania Road, just a little bit south of Airport Highway. 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He's my financial advisor for many, many good reasons. We all know that life changes, and then it changes over and over again, and we all know that predicting the unexpected in life is impossible, which is exactly why it's called the unexpected. So when it comes to your financial goals, Isaac Demarest will tell you, just the same way he always tells me, there's no way we can predict the future, but we can prepare for it. A job loss, a change in your health, or the loss of a loved one, or a worldwide pandemic, are just a few of the things that can seriously derail your financial security. Now, Isaac Demarest isn't going to be able to help you predict those sorts of things, but he can help you prepare for whatever surprises life may present you. Long-term financial success really is just a matter of control. There are plenty of things that are beyond our control. We can't control the economy, the stock market, the interest rates, or any of those sorts of things, but we can control how we make our investment decisions, and Isaac Demarest can help you, the same way he's helped me, to develop a financial strategy so that you plan for the expected, prepare for the unexpected, and you're ready for whatever the future may have to offer. 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That's off Holland, Sylvania Road, just a little south of Airport Highway. And that telephone number is 419-382-9210. 419-382-9210. 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Isaac Demarest, one of the fine sponsors of the Ragtime Rick Radio Extravaganza on FM 100.7, The Ticket. We're going to get back to music right now with some local talent. Here's Nicole Heitker. And if that name Heitker sounds familiar, it's because her father, Ray Heitker, is the leader of Toledo's Cakewalk and Jazz Band. But Nicole is a fine singer on her own. And here she is with an interesting group backing her up. It's Pete Sears on drums, Paul Keller from Ann Arbor on the string bass, and Eric Dickey on the piano. And together, they're going to take a slow boat to China.

0: The Ragtime Rick Radio Extravaganza has been brought to you by Ventura's Original Mexican Restaurant and Cantina, 7742 West Bancroft, just a little over a mile west of McCord Road. At Ventura's, they serve Mexican food the way we've come to know and love it in the Toledo area, with fantastic margaritas to wash it all down. Ventura's Original Mexican Restaurant and Cantina. 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
0: 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And also Rosie's sister restaurant, Rosaria's on 3rd Street in Perrysburg, both open 7 days a week for lunch and dinner. 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Sebastiano's Italiano is an independent chef-owned Italian restaurant located at 4448 Heather Downs Boulevard, right across the street from the Stranahan Theater. 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

0: Good morning, Toledo, and good afternoon, Columbus. Good evening, Bowling Green, and hello to everyone listening or watching on the internet or Pacifica stations, wherever and whenever you may be. My name is Joe DeMar, and I'm here with my fantastic co-host,
1: Rebecca Wood.
0: And together, Rebecca and I are going to create for you an informative and hopeful hour of radio called For a Green Future. 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of us are wrapped up together on this rapidly warming planet called Earth. We've got a great show for you today. It's pre-recorded, so you won't be able to call in, but you can text your comments to 419-973-5841 or send an email to joe@joedemar4agreenfuture.org on any environmental topic which has caught your attention or that you might want to know

0: not very hopeful news, but it needs to be publicly known. After after talking with Jenny more about that, we'll be thanking our wonderfully empathetic patrons. And then it's time for Rebecca's segment. Rebecca, what will you be talking about this week?
1: I will be talking about yellow wood sorrel.
0: Excellent. Looking forward to that. After Rebecca's segment, it'll be ecological news from around the world. But in our own backyard, I'm happy to report that our garden is coming along nicely. We've got some green tomatoes, the beets and squash are growing well, and we've already harvested some nice, huge and juicy radishes. We had them in a salad that also contained some wild greens that are classically defined as weeds, but we also harvested from our garden. Specifically, we tossed the radishes that we grew in with violets and lamb's quarters leaves. The wild greens added some nice, intense flavors to the whole salad. Once you start really looking at the natural world and get to know the edible wild plants that can be foraged, you'll find it amazing that there's so much that nature just puts out there that we can eat or that provides medicinal benefits. In fact, nature can, and so far does, provide everything we need to live. While it's true we depend on intensive agriculture for our food, the soil the food grows in, the nutrients that our food plants need, and especially the water necessary for growing that food, those are all provided to us by nature. While nature can provide us with everything we need, it doesn't necessarily provide us with everything we want exactly when we want it. So we expend tremendous amounts of energy and resources forcing the world to give us what we want when we want it. Planting and growing a garden puts you more in tune with natural rhythms and cycles. You have to wait to plant most seeds until the danger of frost is past. Then you have to wait for your plants to grow. Radishes can be harvested in a few weeks, while tomatoes take a few months, etc.
1: And if you want your hot peppers to be really hot, apparently you have to starve them of water for the last week or something. We did not know this, so we had a bunch of jalapenos that just didn't have too much flavor.
0: I have heard that. It's like they get angry at you for not watering them.
1: And you gotta make them mad.
0: Buff up their capsaicin.
1: I'm gonna hurt you now.
0: peas have to be planted and harvested early because they can't take the heat. This idea of different foods being in season used to have an extremely important role in our diets, but now because of global trade, most foods are available year-round. Strawberries, watermelons, even cherries are grown on farms and plantations and in greenhouses all over the world and shipped to our own local supermarkets. It does seem like we have access to an endless and infinite abundance of fresh food all the time. If you only get your food from your local supermarket, it's more difficult to remember just how dependent we are on nature. But even there, you can be reminded if you pay attention. Florida oranges, for example, have just about disappeared from grocery shelves because of the greening disease. Eggs, for a while, were fantastically expensive because of the spread of bird flu and the bold commercial initiative of those farmers to collaborate to raise their prices. And in the near future, the price of beef may be increasing because of the screw worm epidemic. If you happen to go to your local farmer's market, that's also a good way to remember just how dependent we are on the natural world. Talking to the actual farmers who grow the food reminds us that a good harvest depends on good weather and healthy soils. Our current fantasy of infinite resources is made possible by fossil fuels. Being able to burn oil as diesel or jet fuel allows us to ship in strawberries from Brazil or garlic from China in such huge quantities that it's somehow economical. And in fact, food that's been shipped from halfway around the world is often cheaper for the consumer than the same kind of food grown only a few miles away. And we could ask ourselves why this is the case. Why do we import food that

0: know we're capable of growing inside the United States.
1: So we can plunk down giant data centers that take up like four farms? Is that why, by any chance?
0: Yes, we're actualizing our potential profits by selling all that land.
1: Yeah.
0: Farmers choose to plant soybeans and corn as opposed to resources, local vegetables that could be useful in their community. That answer is complicated, of course, but I think it's safe to say that it's a result of the policies of the government for the past 20 years, and those policies could easily be changed to support a larger variety of plants and vegetables accessible to their local communities as opposed to international. And we need to remember that our cheaper food does come with all kinds of hidden costs. A few weeks ago in our interview with Cassin Trenor from Sea Shepherd, we learned that krill from Antarctica were being shipped up to salmon farms in Norway near the Arctic Circle. The long-term hidden environmental costs of this is that the CO2 that is being pumped into the atmosphere as the freighters laden with krill chug those 10,000 miles from one end of the Earth to the other, they're putting tons of carbon into the air. And when that salmon is then shipped to the United States to end up in the seafood department of your local supermarket, that also puts tons of CO2 into the air. Usually this quiet dumping of fossil fuels into the atmosphere goes unnoticed. The meteor will sometimes suddenly get concerned when there's a global warming enhanced disaster, like the current heat wave in Europe, or a hurricane that rapidly develops from a level 1 to a level 5 because of the superheated ocean. But most of the time, we just watch the cars, trucks, and freighters going by without much concern. But sometimes something happens that shoves the whole sordid situation into our faces in a way that can't be ignored. The most recent example, of course, is the situation in the war with Iran. The Straits of Hormuz appear to be open again, but for weeks they were blockaded, and we saw just how dependent we are on fossil fuels as a society. Prices on everything from fertilizers to fish skyrocketed. Global economies were sent into tailspins, especially in countries which had to import oil for energy. Some countries have finally reacted to the situation rationally. That is, they have vowed to end their dependency of fossil fuels altogether. About 50 countries have signed on to the Santa Marta Agreement back in April, promising to transition to carbon-free economies. But while it's encouraging to see countries reacting so rationally, we've heard this story before. If we want to survive, we need to do more than react. We need to remember. There have been many other disasters that have presented an opportunity for us to realize the necessity of ending our dependency on fossil fuels. Some of those are in danger of fading from our memories. This is dangerous because without history, we can be manipulated crisis to crisis and lose ground as often as we gain it. One of these disasters that we should never forget was the Deepwater Horizon oil spill, also just called the Gulf oil spill. 16 years ago, a drilling rig in the Gulf of Mexico had a blowout, and millions of gallons of oil spewed into the ocean from deep underground for months. The entire country was engaged, partially because, for the first time, the actual accident was documented and live-streamed and televised. The image of oil spewing out of a well a mile underwater was mesmerizing. The oil was pushing up under tremendous pressure from a deposit that was 3 miles under the ocean floor.
1: It was like Satan's own lava lamp.
0: It gushed out for almost 3 months and created tremendous oil slicks on the surface. The Louisiana fishery, one of the most important on the planet at that time, was shut down for years, demonstrating how our addiction to fossil fuels actually threatens our food supply. Beaches were covered in tar. Millions of seabirds, fish, dolphins, and other sea creatures died, covered in oil. Entire communities were ruined financially, despite the billions BP paid in restitution. The problem is, we are relying more and more on AI and the web to remember for us, and the powers that be really want us to forget incidents like the Gulf oil spill. There was an engaging satirical video made at the time, a meme, if you will. It showed then-President Obama walking hand-in-hand with the CEO of British Petroleum on a beach in the Gulf. At one point, Obama stops and flicks a cigarette into the oil-filled water, which immediately catches fire. The fire spreads over the Gulf, then over nearby cities, and then across North America, and finally it engulfs the whole planet, which then explodes. It was a perfect metaphor for what fossil fuels are doing to the world. This was before AI, well before, so it was all done with editing and splicing from news footage and disaster movies. We wanted to watch that video again to remind ourselves of the whimsy of the past, so we tried to find it on YouTube and other sites, but it was actually more difficult to find than we thought. We tried a couple different search terms, and none of them worked, although sometimes some thumbnails that YouTube displayed actually showed a screenshot from the correct video. All that we did find were the official Obama press releases of the time. Interestingly, we tried using Google AI and DeepSeek to find it. They were unable to, and Google actually confidently said that we had imagined the video. It claimed that in our memory, we were combining elements of three other similar videos that were released at that time, including a cartoon. But after being told directly that it was giving a false answer, Google AI admitted that the video did exist and was widely circulated at the time, but also said it was impossible to find today. If any of you listeners can find that video, or even if you only remember it, you can give us a text or contact us about it. We'd be grateful. This is another example where individual humans have to band together to save the parts of our culture and arts that we don't want simply deleted by AI or censored by AI or the people who control it. The point is that if we want to save the Earth, we have to remember what we're fighting and the times that we failed so that we don't simply repeat the same mistakes over and over. After the Gulf oil spill, Obama doubled down on increasing drilling in the Gulf of Mexico. He also oversaw, with the help of then-Secretary of State Hillary Clinton, the creation of the global fracking industry. He took what should have been an opportunity to seriously start the world on a path towards a carbon-free, sustainable future, and then turned it into a disaster that continues to this day. The next year, he did exactly the same thing with the Fukushima nuclear disaster, what should have been the final nail in the coffin of a ridiculous, expensive, impractical industry was instead turned into a doubling down on the technology with tens of billions in taxpayer dollars. It's vitally important that we remember failed opportunities like those as the oil starts to flow from the Middle East again. Even though the tankers are now sailing through the Straits of Hormuz, we have to remember what happened when the oil was blocked and switch away from oil to renewable energy so that it never happens again. One of the things that we need to remember about the fossil fuel industry is that disasters like the Exxon Valdez or Deepwater Horizon oil spills are not isolated incidents. The history of the oil and gas industry is actually the story of a continuous series of spills, leaks, and explosions that are happening constantly out of sight. Our next guest Jenny Morgan took a deep, hard look at those accidents in the state of Ohio. Her research, primarily using requests from the Freedom of Information Act, as well as meticulous documentation, illustrates just how terrible the industry is in terms of safety and ecological damage. This is something we all need to remember as debates over energy policy continue. Let's go to that interview now.
2: Hello, and welcome to For a Green Future. Could you please share with us your name and maybe a little bit of your history as an activist?
3: Sure. Thanks, Joe, for having me. My name is Jenny Morgan. I've been an independent activist since about 2011, when Ohio first started pondering fracking our state parks. And I got involved heavily then. I got involved very heavily in the issue of brine spreading, oil and gas brine spreading on our roads. I also am a singer-songwriter, so I got involved writing songs and performing at rallies. And eventually I joined the Ohio Brine Task Force, which is through the Buckeye Environmental Network. And I also was on the board of Save Ohio Parks.
2: So you've been at it for a while. You were actually recommended by a friend of the show, Kathy Cohen Becker, because she made a post about a recent accident, a bit of an explosion. Do you have any more information about that?
3: Only what I have seen on some TV reporting, I think. It looked like it was some sort of well explosion, and a woman was being interviewed who lived nearby, and her yard and her pool and everything was covered with, you know, residue, probably oil or probably brine. Coming out, shooting out of the well. And so I saw pictures, and it was shooting very high in the air and covering everything around. Very disturbing.
2: This is hardly an isolated incident, though, isn't it? You've been studying these kinds of accidents for a while. How often do they happen?
3: Well, when I did a public record request back in, I think it must have been the end of 2023, I found that the ODNR files, the Ohio Department of Natural Resources, which is the regulator for oil and gas, they had about 250 incidents filed a year. So I think that averages to about an incident or accident every day and a half.
2: That's a lot of accidents.
3: And Joe, I'd say also, pardon me, but I'd say that's just what's called in. And that's specific to what ODNR regulates as far as incidents. I mean, if there's a incident at a refinery, that is not filed with ODNR. If there's an incident with a pipeline accident, that also does not go in that file. So ODNR, as I understand it, pretty much regulates well sites. So these would be accidents at well sites. They also will cover when there's a truck carrying brine waste and it wrecks, then that's also in the file. So, you know, it doesn't cover what's not called in. It doesn't cover when someone's doing something improper, like dumping. It doesn't Right. cover refinery pipelines. So even though it's an accident or incident every day and a half, there's much more.
2: Right. So basically something is happening all the time. Do you recall any specific examples from the files that you've looked at?
3: There's so many. And as I said before we got on, I've been doing this something called, I started a daily accident report, Ohio Oil and Gas. And I was working vigorously on that every day, spending probably 6 to 8 hours a day researching an incident and then writing about it. So hence daily accident report. So I pretty much started that in June of 2024 and went through 2025. So I worked on it about a year, but I have not been doing that for about whatever it's been now, 8 months or maybe even a year now. So the incidents aren't at the top of my mind, but some that I recall, there was a brine accident that contaminated a reservoir in Barnesville.
2: That's a drinking reservoir.
3: Drinking water reservoir, yes. And it was about 5,000 gallons of brine, which many don't know contains radium, among many other things. And it contaminated the reservoir, which was 90 million gallons of water. And it went offline for about 2.5 to 3 months. So just that much brine contaminated that much water for that long. So it's very concerning. There was another one that there was a well in Bainbridge, Ohio, Cleveland Bainbridge, not the one in southern Ohio, and the cement failed in the well, and it was a very serious water contamination issue. So that's well documented, and anybody can look that up.
2: And by water, you mean surrounding wells, the surrounding streams?
3: Surrounding drinking water.
2: Well, they say water is life, and certainly without it, we wouldn't be here. It seems we're literally seeing our drinking water being sacrificed to the oil and gas industry.
3: Yes, it's very concerning. I mean, there's examples all over the country, Pennsylvania, Texas, Oklahoma. I mean, it's yeah, and it's well documented. And the EPA, they all, it can contaminate whether you have spills on the surface that percolate down into the groundwater and the drinking water, whether you have like the brine truck spilling on the road, going into a stream, then going into a drinking reservoir. So, it's very serious.
2: The ecological effects of this brine and pollution, it goes beyond just making drinking water undrinkable, doesn't it? You mentioned it has radon. Does it harm wildlife? Does it harm insect populations?
3: Well, you said radon, and if I said radon, I misspoke. It's radium 226 and 228. So yeah, a lot of people don't know. Most people don't know that when they drill for oil and gas, they go down into the shale, Marcellus Shale in particular here in Ohio, West Virginia, and Pennsylvania, and that shale contains uranium, and radium is degrades. From uranium. And so when that rock is, when they shoot down the water, millions and millions of gallons to fracture the rock, then that uranium is released or the radium is released. And it comes up when the water comes back up, which there is a lot of water that shoots back up, that is contaminated with radium 226 and 228. Again, well documented. And that comes up and has to be, it's really unbelievable. It has to be carried away by brine trucks because it's so contaminated. Again, with radium, but all the chemicals that they've used to frack the well, and other heavy metals that are in the earth. And that has to be trucked away, truckload by truckload by truckload, because it is so contaminated, it's radioactive, and then it has to be carried to other wells that are called class two injection wells, which then it's injected into the injection wells. But it's not a closed well, it's actually just something, a steel well that goes down a certain amount past the groundwater into a geological formation under the ground. And that's where it is, quote unquote, stored. But as we know, these injection wells or the formations can fracture, and that contaminated waste can go here and there and even upward. And it has done so in Athens and Washington County in Ohio. And it has even contaminated, as you may know, well, pardon me, as you may know, wells where gas and oil owners' product has been contaminated by this waste. And that's caused just an uproar in southern Ohio, let alone shooting out of, unplugged wells that are old. The waste will travel, travel, travel. And then whatever pressure is happening because of X, Y, and Z, it shoots up some, abandoned well, and this contaminated radioactive waste is shooting out of these holes. Again, this is well documented, and you can Google it. You can, see these incidents.
2: Not to mention an earthquake or two.
3: Yes, and that's also well documented, sure.
2: Well, this next question is just asking your opinion. I think I can guess your answer, but what do you think of the proposal sitting on the governor's desk to open our state parks to oil and gas drilling?
3: Well, as I said, I was on the board of Save Ohio Parks for a while, and and I'm also a founder of a group called Leave No Child Inside, not behind, but inside. And I started that group in 2007 to help get children connected or reconnected with the natural world, because research, really strong research, shows that nature is critical for children's healthy development. Preferably outdoor, unstructured play in nature. So, our parks and our natural spaces are so important for our children, for everyone's mental health, physical health. So, to think that Ohio is opening our parks to this mess, to these pollutants, air pollutants, these incidents that happen this often, is heartbreaking to me. And as you know, Joe, they have been fracking our parks underneath our parks already. So to think that, and they promised, we won't put the rigs on the parks. We won't put the rigs on the park, on the park land. Well, looky here. We knew that was going to happen. So it's heartbreaking. Everyone should be concerned that loves parks. I mean, we do not want this in our parks around our children. It's heartbreaking.
2: So, where can people see these daily accident reports if they want to go back and read some of these accounts for themselves?
3: They can do so on Facebook. Just put in daily accident report, and I've done 101 thus
2: Wow.
3: far. It really, I think it. I'd like to get back to it, Joe, but it really. It really, I think, took a toll to read these incidents day in and day out. And, just sitting that long for one, but also mentally, just looking at the insanity day in and day out was, I needed to take a break, and I have taken a break. But they can read about these incidents. Some of them are longer than others. My reports, and it tells a story. It and I think the one thing that concerns me so much is that the response when I and other activists bring up the frequency of these incidents and accidents is, oh, they're just minor. They're just minor. And which they are, Joe, listed in the ODNR files, many of them as minor, quote unquote. But if you read the reports that I've done, you will see that they are not minor. And I can't for the life of me figure out why ODNR is calling them minor. People can judge for themselves when they read the information.
2: I'm guessing you're in favor of our whole society getting off of the fossil fuel thing as soon as possible?
3: Yes, please. I know no energy source is perfect, but when you compare, and I'm not an expert, I couldn't do a dissertation on all of this, but what I do know is the contamination of oil and gas drilling, storing this core of waste and everything else, trucking it, the incidents. There's a much better way that would be cleaner and healthier. So yes, please, as soon as possible.
2: All right. Anything you'd like to add?
3: I think just to give people an idea of how the incidents and accidents are called in and how that all came about. I wonder if I could just talk about that a bit.
2: Yes, please.
3: So in 2016, Governor Kasich passed an executive order called 2016-04K, if people want to look that up. And this kind of hydrofracking, where they go deeper and deeper and horizontally drilling, really kind of came into Ohio around 2011, as I understand. So if you read this executive order, you will see that Kasich declares kind of a state of emergency because, from what I've inferred by reading it, is that there were so many things happening, incident and accident-wise,
2: wow,
3: that they needed to put in this system for people to call in these incidents and accidents. So before that, and as your readers or listeners know, I mean, drilling for gas and oil started in Ohio a long time ago, in the 1800s. So all of this waste, that was this radioactive waste, gas and oil waste, this was all happening all this time. So in 2016, Kasich finally, someone put something in place where if there was some sort of spill or gas explosion or brine truck that spilled all this waste on the roads and in a reservoir, they had a system for people to call it in. And those incidents have to be called in within 30 minutes. Because as he says in his executive order, it's so critical to get to these incidents and accidents quickly. And so that's called into the Ohio Department of Natural Resources. And that is what the file where I read the 250 incidents, accidents a year that are called in are logged. And so that's how that all came about.
2: Wow. All right. Thank you, Jenny. That was our interview with Jenny Morgan talking about oil and gas industry accidents here in Ohio. If you had any comments about that interview, or if you've experienced an oil or gas accident in your own backyard, tell us about it. You can give us a text at 419-973-5841. You can leave us an email at joe@joedemar4agreenfuture.org. Or you can find us on social media. Now it's time for us to thank our patrons. Our patrons are wonderful people, compassionate and intelligent, the kind of people other people would like to be like. It's pretty easy to become one of them. All they did was go to patreon.com, that's patreon.com. There they searched for a Green Future. Up popped our Patreon page. They found a membership level that matched their budget, and they signed up. Now, a little bit comes out of their account each month and comes over to us, and that's how we can afford to keep this show on the air. So, thank you to our patrons. Now it's Rebecca's turn on the mic.
0: All right, Rebecca, it's time for your segment. What would you like to talk to us about today?
1: Okay, well, another plant in my neighborhood, and maybe yours, which I'm going to talk about today, is yellow wood sorrel, which it's actually one of my childhood plants, too. Okay. The first wood sorrel I ever ran across was in Western Kentucky, because our landlord in the first house we had there, which was this giant, this little tiny ranch duplex in the middle of a lawn the size of a golf course, which my dad had a mow. He really hated that. Yeah. And it had no tree. It had one tree. It had exactly one tree in the whole place. But yeah, he planted a bunch of pinkwood sorrel, which he told me were like, you know, around the foundation of the house as a you know, an ornamental plant. And I guess Mr. Boyd was an old farm boy, you know, so he knew a little bit about plants against his will, you know. Mostly he just felt like organic farming was very wrong and he needed to be stopped, but yeah.
0: That's interesting. So he liked the chemicals then?
1: He did, but he also liked pink wood sorrel, so like he was introduced to me as sour clover. I guess that's a thing. People call it that. And I had a little bit of it. I think I was like 9 then, and I thought it was neat. And then when we moved back up north again, people told me that the yellow plant I was seeing everywhere, which was like smaller and had little yellow blossoms, was also called sour clover, which, and that turned out to be yellow wood sorrel, and there's still some of it in my yard. The Latin name is Oxalis stricta, and it's known for its citrusy taste. It has like kind of a, not really lemon, you know, it's a little bit sweet too. It's not overpowering like lemon, but it has a nice little taste. And it contains oxalic acid, which is why it is poisonous.
0: Oh, no.
1: I would still like to find a definition on how much you can eat. Because it's edible, but, you know, don't, you know, go eating just that for a week or something. It would be bad, you know. You probably won't want to anyway.
0: Varied diet.
1: So, yeah. Before you throw some on your salad, just maybe look that up so, you know, to be on the safe side. But, yeah, in its concentrated form, it's very popular as a rust and stain remover.
0: Oh,
1: yeah. So, and it has these cute little yellow flowers and leaves which fold downward when there's no sun or also when there's drought. So in response to stress, like they have these little clover leaves and they do this, like they fold neatly downward along the you know the crease in the middle. I've seen them do this.
0: Yeah.
1: I didn't know that it was because they were stressed out. Yeah. And they have the little bright yellow five petal flowers, and the leaves look a lot like clover leaves. They look like three leaves clovers. And this is interesting. I'm going to have to look more closely because I've never seen this personally. Apparently, they have hairy, elongated okra seed capsule or okra like seed capsules, which can shoot up to either 15 or 16, can shoot their seeds 15 or 16 feet when they're disturbed.
0: Wow.
1: I'd kind of like to see that.
0: Similar to violets, then.
1: Really,
0: that
1: they do that
0: too? That is the same kind of, yeah, popping evolutionary tactic to spread themselves.
1: Yeah, they have a shallow taproot plus rhizomes, like horizontal stems under the soil. And if eating too much of, they're bad for kidney stones, gouts, and rheumatoid arthritis. And they can be discouraged pretty easily by mulch in seed beds if that's where you want to get them out of, because they need like the sunlight to actually kind of hit the dirt, you know. So yeah, benefits would be they're an early pollinator food source. They shelter small invertebrates. They stabilize disturbed soil and prevent like a lot of water runoff, because there's something that water has to go, you know, just sort of acting like a, you know, slowing things down, living filter, you know, that kind of thing. And also they provide food for small mammals, native birds, deer, and rabbits. And they're native to North America and East Asia, areas of East Asia, naturalized in Europe, Africa, and New Zealand. Apparently naturalized has just been like, well, you know, they've been here for a while. They're not doing that much harm.
0: Something figured out how to eat them.
1: Right, yeah, exactly. Drawbacks would be they can take water and they can outcompete in certain areas native plants for water and light, which can be bad. They're toxic to livestock if you grow them in large quantities. You know, if there's a bunch of them, the livestock will just keep eating until they do eat too much. And they're a vector for crop diseases, including rust fungi. And they're not really a great nitrogen fixer like clover is, for example. So if they're out competing regular clover, you might get less light nitrogen, you know. And Yeah, so, and apparently the plant that I, it's pinkwood sorrel was the plant that I knew in Western Kentucky, yeah.
0: So they are edible.
1: Yeah.
0: Is that just raw? Like you can just pick them and eat them? Not boiled or anything? Interesting.
1: Yeah, you just kind of run them under the tap, you know, maybe.
0: So it could be a source for foraging in a pinch, it sounds like.
1: Yeah, or, you know, if you sprinkle some on your salad if you've got other beans, it should be all right.
0: All right. Well, thank you, Rebecca.
1: You're welcome.
2: And now it's time for ecological news. Well, we said at the top of the hour this show would inspire some hope. Our first story is good news. This is from the New York Times from June 18th. The title is Trump Administration Backs Off Plan to End Ocean Monitoring. A few weeks ago, we told you about how Trump was removing a network of ocean buoys that measured a whole host of parameters. Temperature, pH, flow direction and speed, chemical composition, and more. Well, obviously he was embarrassed by our coverage and has reversed his position. Trump was planning to spend tens of millions of dollars ripping up the buoys with not even a plan to store them. The whole system cost over $300 million and was scheduled to run until 2050, but it was most likely all headed for the scrap heap. For the Trump administration, which officially maintains the outrageous fiction that global warming isn't real, the temperature readings were the biggest problem. Those temperature records clearly show that global warming is happening and at an accelerating rate, so the buoys had to go. It's hard to maintain a bald-faced lie like that when your own National Science Foundation's data is proving every day that you are lying. The data from the buoys is also used for things like hurricane forecasting. The temperature and water flow information is fed directly into the computer models scientists use to predict weather patterns and other specifics like which direction and how strong hurricanes will be. For the population of the southern coastal states, this information is absolutely vital. When hurricanes hit the coasts, people and businesses have to know how strong and what direction the hurricanes will be from. Fishermen also use the data to know where they can safely pilot their fishing boats. Alaskan fishermen were especially angry because having that data could literally be the difference between life and death in the incredibly volatile and dangerous waters off our far northwest coast. So, the Senate unanimously passed a bill restoring the system. The Trump administration was already acting illegally in attempting to dismantle it because Congress had specifically allocated funding for it into the last two budgets. Trump was facing a unanimous Senate that passed a specific law aimed at overturning his specific executive orders. In the House, only the most sycophantic congresspeople, like Ohio's Bob Latta, were predicted to vote with the president. That meant the law restoring funding was very likely to pass with enough votes to override any presidential veto. Trump isn't quite ready to blatantly defy Congress yet, so the NSF has announced it is reversing the planned dismantling. Right now, some of the buoys off the coast of Oregon have already been removed. Those will take about a year to replace, but at least for today, science triumphs over intentional ignorance. For our next story, we travel down to the bottom of the Earth. There is an incredible Antarctic heat wave going on right now, and it has been going for the entire month of June. For this story, we drew on a June 19th video on the YouTube channel of a climate scientist named Dr. Ella Glibbs, and a June 24th article on the website of the British Antarctic Survey. Essentially, even though this is supposed to be the coldest time of the year, during the middle of the Antarctic winter, temperatures are about 50 degrees Fahrenheit above normal. This is despite the fact that most of the continent is in 24-hour darkness. Rain is falling instead of snow, glaciers are melting at an incredible rate, and sea ice simply isn't forming. This is disrupting the entire Antarctic ecosystem because algae growing on the underside of sea ice is literally the foundation of most food chains down there. The temperature has been above freezing every day for all of June. Most of the highest temperatures are happening on the Antarctic Peninsula, the northernmost part of the continent, but the whole continent is having what will probably turn out to be the warmest winter since records started being kept over 50 years ago. June is supposed to be the peak month for Antarctic sea ice. Instead, the current measurements differs from the normal projections by an area the size of France. Almost 250,000 square miles of ice is completely missing. Sea ice helps keep atmospheric temperatures low, reflecting sunlight back out into space, and pre-cooling air blowing off the oceans before it reaches the continent. And also, instead of being reflected, solar energy is now being absorbed by the ocean. This is part of the global warming positive feedback loop. More heat means less ice, which means more heat, which means less sea ice, etc. Penguin populations are crashing, which is something we've mentioned on the show before, and the glaciers on the land are imperiled. The Thwaites Glacier is being held in place by the sea ice. If all the sea ice melts over the next few decades, Thwaites will crash into the ocean, raising global sea levels by about 10 feet. That would be bad. Our next story comes to us from sunny California in the form of a press release from Californian Congressperson John Garamendi. Costco stores in Fresno County in California were found to be selling grapevines infected with an insect called the glassy-winged sharpshooter. Glassy-winged sharpshooters are extra-large leaf hoppers. Interesting, they are actually native to the southwest United States and northern Mexico, but the Rocky Mountains have generally kept them from California. That's good for California's wine industry because the glassy-winged sharpshooter, GWSS, carry a bacteria that causes Pierce's disease that kills grapevines. A group of Californian congresspeople are requesting emergency funds from the federal government to fight the outbreak. At stake is California's $120 billion wine industry that employs more than a million people. There have been small outbreaks before that were contained, but this time, many people seem to have bought the infected grapevines, potentially spreading GWSS over the entire region. We're reporting on this story because it's something that happens over and over again. Importing destructive pests, whether it's insects or fish or just mollusks like zebra mussels, can any or all of them can cause economic damage in the billions. Because Costco was trying to make a few thousand dollars in profits, it could be wiping out the wine industry worth billions. What we talked about at the start of the show, that our entire economic system is dependent on nature, should be taught in every economics class. The original Costco supplier who purchased the infected plants should have known that plants grown in places like Arizona could have a pest that could destroy ecosystems in California. Most likely, they were completely ignorant and made their purchasing decisions based solely on price and deliverability. How many times do we have to see this pattern repeated before we understand that importing biologicals from other countries, or even local areas like this, in this case, has the potential to wipe out our ecosystems? The emerald ash borers that came over on pallets from China, the fungal disease that wiped out the American chestnut, over and over, nature has tried to teach us the folly of putting economics above ecology, when economics are completely dependent on ecology. We can and must do better. But, of course, as we reported a few weeks ago, the Trump administration, through DOGE, fired the 400 inspectors that protected us from invasive species from other countries. While they did then scramble desperately to hire some back, we are more vulnerable than ever before. For our next story, we're off to Canada. Ontario's premier is the controversial Doug Ford, head of the Liberal Conservative Party. A little note, if your political party's name is an oxymoron, you're probably in the wrong party. Ford has announced that the future of Ontario's energy will be nuclear. In fact, he has already spent hundreds of millions of taxpayer dollars dismantling installed and functioning wind turbines. He makes a great deal of political gains by defying President Trump publicly, but on policy, he's exactly the same, trying to quash wind and solar while encouraging fossil and nuclear. The group Environmental Defense, spelled with a C, just released a report on their website, environmentaldefense.ca, entitled "The Real Cost of Ontario's Nuclear Gamble: How Ontario's Nuclear Plan Could Cost Ratepayers $117 billion More Than Renewable Energy." Ford's plan to increase the number of nuke plants would require $221 billion in capital investments by 2050 if it proceeds on time and under budget. The problem, of course, is that no nuclear plant in history has ever been delivered on time and under budget. That's worth repeating because it really emphasizes the folly of blindly trusting the promises of, quote, free, clean energy. No nuclear plant in the past 6 years has been delivered on time and under budget. The report says that the same amount of electricity could be generated using renewables for less than half the amount, about $104 billion. Wind and solar farms are routinely finished on budget and often ahead of schedule. Environmental Defense calculates that trying to go nuclear will increase electric bills for Ontarians by about 500 Canadian per year. But again, that's if it goes according to plan. Final nuclear costs are usually about double, but sometimes are as much as 10 times the original estimates. That is, if the proposed nuclear plant actually ever comes online. 80% of nuclear plants, even ones where construction has started, are never actually finished because the economics make no sense. When such large numbers, billions of dollars, are being thrown around, it's very easy for companies to take that capital and then string along their investors for years. And we've seen that happen every single time. The plan moving forward is to build gas plants for the short term as the nuclear plants are being built. By 2050, Ontario expects to be getting 70% of its electricity from nuclear. But in addition to putting deadly CO2 into the atmosphere, the price of running plants on natural gas is fluctuating wildly as unforeseen events like the Iran war put pressure on global supply. Also, nuclear plants are increasingly failing in this warming world. The Golfech plant in France had to shut down this past week because the river that it draws its cooling water from is too hot to cool the plant. So, just when power is needed the most, nukes fail. Parts of the French grid are failing during their incredible record June heat wave, and dropping the gigawatts of power generated by nuclear plants with little notice poses a grave threat to the grid. In addition to uninterruptible locally generated power, renewables offer pricing certainty. Once the capital costs of building them are done, there's no additional fuel costs, minimal and predictable maintenance costs, and price certainty. That's another reason solar and wind are by far the fastest growing energy sources across the last decade. So to illustrate that, for our final story, we are going to Utah. A June 24th story on the website ElecTrek is titled, "Utah's Largest Solar Plus Battery Storage Project is Officially Online." The Green River Energy Center in Emery County is a $1.1 billion project being run by the company R Plus Energies. We also drew on a story by KSL.com titled "Utah's Largest Solar Battery Farm Now Online in Emery County." Almost a million solar panels, plus about 500 Tesla Megapack batteries, makes the plant the largest in the Pacific Corp's service area, which includes Oregon, Washington, California, Utah, Wyoming, and Idaho. Utah is expanding its generation capacity through something called Operation Gigawatt. The plan is to double its generation. Right now, the plan calls for most of that to be from nuclear power plants, but solar is so practical economical, and quick, that it's likely it'll fill all the generation needs long before any nuke plant is finished. In fact, the entire Green River project took less than 2 years to build, from groundbreaking to grid connection. The Green River project alone will provide 400 megawatts of solar power, and the battery bank can store 1.6 gigawatt hours of power. That means the batteries alone will be capable of providing more power than a nuclear plant for over an hour with only a fraction of a second's notice. It's also generating $55 million a year in taxes and is donating scholarships to local schools and direct subsidies to local fire departments. And keep in mind, this is happening in Utah, a deeply conservative state. This is showing that even in many red states, the practicality and economics of renewables is winning out. When we started this show 7 years ago, a 400 megawatt solar field with 1.6 gigawatt hours of battery backup was almost unimaginable. The speed at which renewable energy has scaled up and has become commonplace is breathtaking. And our show is all about that green future, a future where we actually figure out how to live with the planet instead of just on the planet. We'll be back next week. This is Joe DeMar signing off.
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6: Hello there, I'm Mark Robbins. The World Cup has reached its knockout stage. First game of that stage set for 3 p.m. Eastern today in Los Angeles, South Africa against Canada. Now, the United States doesn't play until Wednesday against Bosnia-Herzegovina. And Tommy Smith, the Sirius XM radio, says this ought to be a tight contest.
7: It's a case of two teams that will be very evenly matched. But there won't be much in this game, I would imagine. And one of the problems that the U.S. have is they haven't done well against the European teams. So one of these days, they've got to break that hex and they've got to step up. And this is as good a chance as they're going to get.
6: That is Tommy Smith earlier on Marty and McGee here on ESPN Radio. Major League Baseball from Saturday. Game two for the Mets post-manager Carlos Mendoza. And they get their first win.
8: First pitch. Swing and a bouncer past the mound. Base hit center field. Mets take the lead. Lindor is in. Young around third comes home to score. The throw comes in towards second. Nieto stops there. And on at first with a two-run single is A.J. Ewing. The Mets are leading by a score of 4-2.
6: That call on 880 ESPN New York. 2-1 Mets over the Phillies. Sunday Night Baseball coming up here. 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
14: What's the thing called?
12: What's the little thing
14: you hit? You're just making things up. How am I supposed to know what it's called?
12: 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Whatever you do to the horse, what do you say to the horse with the thing you have in your hand? What is that thing? A baton? What is it called?
14: No, you say go. Everybody says different things.
12: Well, whatever he was saying, he said, go. 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No, he was just in the competition.
14: This
12: not in the race.
14: Sounds like something that happened in your neighborhood in Milwaukee.
12: It's not what happened,
14: people
12: man.
14: People were betting on it in between dominoes and calling it a competition.
12: Whoa. What did you just describe?
14: I don't know.
12: Dominoes.
14: Whoa.
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0: saying, hey, like, this is the teammate that we know you want, so this is how we're going to bring you back. But to your point, whether it's Cleveland, whether it is the Golden State Warriors, I think that LeBron James, without question, is the most coveted free agent, even in year 24. He had 23-7-7 in the postseason. The only other guy to do that this postseason is Nikola Jokic. So whatever team LeBron James ends up on, they're going to be relevant, they're going to be exciting, and without question, that is the biggest free agent, you know, going into the 2027 season. And I do hope for LeBron James, though. He's able to kind of allow this season to be a farewell tour, because I'd love to see him go out while he's still playing at a high caliber level. But if he truly wants to compete for an NBA championship, it's not going to be with the purple and gold. It's going to be with Miami. It's going to be with Golden State, or it's going to be with Cleveland, so long as they're able to bring back James Harden.
1: When it comes to Miami, we got the big fish that already found his pond out there, found the ocean in Miami. What is on the line for them to build around Giannis? They got their big fish. Who's around him?
0: Yeah, I mean, I think Bam Adebayo is a really good scoring option, but this is an individual that, while he can go off for 83 points in a game, he's never been an all-NBA forward. I look at a guy like Norman Powell. I look at Davion Mitchell. I look at Andrew Wiggins. This is not enough to win a championship. I thought the right move for Giannis was to go to Boston, when you have a Jason Tatum, you have a Derek White, you have a Hugo Gonzalez. And it's not to say that Eric Spoelstra is not one of the best coaches we have in the game, and it's not to say that Pat Riley, still in his 80s, is one of the best executives we have. But they got rid of the entire farm system, you know, along with Tyler Harrell, you know, along with Khalil Ware, along with Jaime Jaquez, to get the services of Giannis Antetokounmpo. And if we're talking about Giannis in 2021, 2022, okay, I can absolutely be open to the fact that this is a championship contending team. But Giannis Antetokounmpo, I mean, I know you both know this. I'm sure your listening audience knows this as well. One playoff win in the last 4 years. One playoff win in the last 4 years. And they're treating Giannis Antetokounmpo like he's 2021 Giannis. Giannis is an old 31 at this point. His body has been betraying him for the last 4 years. So while on paper this looks good because he's 31, he's a two-time regular season MVP, 2021 Finals MVP, he's not close to being the same player. You're not going to win a championship with Giannis Antetokounmpo as your best player. From a talent perspective, you still can, but his body's not going to hold up. So I know Kendrick Perkins was taking all kinds of heat for that statement. Big Perk happened to be right.
2: David, we appreciate the time. The NBA offseason, it's always an interesting time, and it's just starting to heat up. So thanks for coming on and helping us break it down.
0: My pleasure, Gabe. Gabe, thanks for having me, and have a great rest of your show.
2: 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I'm Gabe Neitzel. 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

0: Yeah, you know, they've done a calculus on kind of modifying their style of play to really lean into the three-point game. And we've seen there be some success when the Celtics won the championship a couple years ago. Three-pointers were their life, but we've also seen it, you know, go the other way. When the threes aren't falling, then the team can struggle if you don't have backups that can, or not a backup plan where you create some mid-range looks, you create some looks going to the rim. I don't see a lot of diversity in the skill sets that the Hornets now have on offense. So yeah, we'll see. I just briefly on the draft picks front, I do think it's a little bit deceptive. There was a lot of smoke. It was like, well, 3 first-round pick swaps, 3 second-round picks. Well, when all is said and done, they traded LaMelo for Naz Reid and a 2033 first rounder. Everything else, the pick swaps might not amount to anything, and it's second rounders. So I don't know that the picks were a huge part of what they got back. I think it just kind of looks better to be able to put that all on the screen and feel like you got more for it.
1: 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I'm Donald Ware. You can follow me on X at DWare1. Coming up next, is there a light at the end of the tunnel with the Jaylen Brown Celtics situation? 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

0: We learned from Luka a couple years ago, any player can be traded.
1: I'm never going to predict the future, but obviously you never know.
2: This relationship is over. How many times is Brad Stevens and the Boston Celtics going to give Jaylen Brown the hug with the knife in his back?
3: As soon as the Heat were chosen as the destination for Giannis, the Celtics phone started ringing because everybody in the league was aware that Jaylen Brown was available.
4: It's not a thing where they don't want you at all. It's just to get better, you are the best option to shop around.

0: Lakers don't have a stockpile of draft picks. They don't have a lot of tradables. 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
1: Yeah, you know, it's a fascinating discussion, I would say, Andre, more so this year than it ever has. He's Andre Snellings. I'm Donald Ware. 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